0: Heidi, did you know the human body contains enough iron to make a small nail?
1: I think you've told me that before. Sure. So yes, I did.
0: Most of it, by the way, is found in the hemoglobin in your blood. Iron is essentially for carrying oxygen through your body. Now, do you have low iron or high iron?
1: Low.
0: Because I remember we were going to go and give blood, and they're like, oh, we can't take your blood.
1: They wouldn't take it.
0: And they're like, we can't even let you stay in the waiting room. You're going to have to sit in the parking lot, you freak. And I was like, she's my wife. I want her to sit with me while I squeeze this ball and give you blood. I don't think any of that happened, but I do remember they turned you down.
1: They did.
0: It's the first time she's been rejected in her life. It was rough. We don't know everything, but now we know this.

0: Time now for the joke of the day with my beautiful bride, Heidi Small. What you got for me there, hot stuff?
1: I have a fun one for a Friday.
0: Oh, okay. I'm ready.
2: An 86-year-old man went to his doctor for his quarterly checkup. The doctor asked him how he was feeling, and the 86-year-old said, "Things are great, and I've never felt better. I now have a 20-year-old bride who is pregnant with my child. So what do you think of that, doc?" Mm. The doctor considered his question for a minute and then began to tell a story. He said, "I have a friend around your age who's an avid hunter and never misses a season. One day, he was setting off to go hunting. In a bit of a hurry, he accidentally picked up his walking cane instead of his gun. As he neared the lake, he came across a very large male beaver sitting on the water's edge. He realized he'd left his gun at home, so he couldn't shoot the magnificent creature, but out of habit, he raised his cane, aimed it at the animal as if it were his favorite hunting rifle, and went bang, bang. Miraculously, two shots rang out, and the beaver fell over dead. Now, what do you think of that?" asked the doctor.
0: Yeah.
2: The 86-year-old said, "Well, it's obvious that somebody else pumped a couple of rounds into that beaver." The doctor replied, "My point exactly."
0: Whoa. What did you just... Heidi. Oh, boy.
2: That's a good one.
0: Uh-huh. That is great. This is some people explaining to the kids. All right. Thank you, Heidi.
2: You're welcome.
0: Microphone off now. That is your joke of the day on the John and Heidi Show.
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0: Time now for the scoop of the day. Gmail from Google has expanded a feature that allows users to react to emails with emojis, bringing a long-used style of communication common in texting and messaging into the email conversations. I don't think we need this. It was introduced to select users in 2023. The feature is now globally available. The idea is to make email communication faster and more expressive by allowing users to acknowledge messages with simple reactions like a thumbs up or a heart or a laugh emoji instead of, you know, typing out words. Supporters say the feature has added emotional nuance and confirmation that are often missing in digital communication. It also reduced lengthy email threads. The reaction works smoothest on dedicated Gmail app, though they're compatible across all email platforms. Google believes this feature could modernize email interactions in the same way that emojis have transformed texting and workplace messaging services like Slack and WhatsApp. Heidi, is this changing your life in any way?
1: Not even a little bit.
0: Nor is it changing mine. And Google Search has changed dramatically in recent years with AI summaries, ads, and extra features now taking up a big chunk of the results page. If you long for the old Google layout, though, a website called UDM14.com offers an alternative experience. It uses a Google search parameter known as UDM14, which removes the AI overviews. It reduces much of the other clutter as well. Users can get a normal look at Google basically just by utilizing this short code. They've got it all set up. I've got a link to it if you're interested in learning more about it. Anyway, I've got a link to that. It's in the show notes for today at johnandheidishow.com.
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0: Thanks for listening on a Friday. Excited to visit with Dr. Sandra Lee, also known as Dr. Pimple Popper. Season 2 out right now. And I've got to admit, I can't watch it because I'm too squeamish. But you know what? My mother-in-law absolutely loves this show. Do you hear that quite a bit?
1: Yes, I hear that often. And it's usually the mother, sometimes the father, who loves this stuff. So I have peeps everywhere. I'm really lucky with that.
0: Again, season 2 of Dr. Pimple Popper, but this all started because a viral video or several viral videos, right?
1: Yes, it was. 10 years ago, I really started an Instagram channel and I just decided to put up the things that I do in a dermatologist's office. And I just put up a blackhead extraction video, like just squeezing out blackheads. And it got attention that I could not, I could not ignore. It got, people were loving it or they were hating it, but either way, they would tag their friends. And so it just really grew from there. I mean, it grew from just posting blackhead extraction videos to a television show. So that's what is nuts. So over the last 10 years, I've done a lot of popping then since then.
0: And again, I'm kind of squeamish, but I will say this. People love this show because they know you're helping people. And I think they like to watch it because it's kind of a curiosity, isn't it?
1: Yeah, I think it's a mix of many things. It's like curiosity, just to see the human body and to understand it. You know, we all have a body. We all understand how it works, but we don't really see what goes on the inside so much. And then also just to have a wonderful feel-good story, actually, in the end, you know, where you have something really dramatic, something that is not really, you know, something that you are, that is concerning. And then to make it better is really like, you know, you always end up with a happy ending, which is really great.
0: And I know some of these cases are just extraordinary. Are there any that stand out in your mind as like the most dramatic thing that you've done? Or is that kind of like every day for you?
1: There are, for the show, there are definitely cases like that. And I mean, I think it happens on it happens to many of us doctors on a daily basis. It's just, you don't really think about that. I mean, if I thought about those things, I mean, I don't think my head would fit through doors, you know, like you're just doing your job and you're just doing what you love and what you like and you enjoy and what you're hopefully good at. And I think that you just, I feel really lucky to be part of something so positive for other people. And I don't take that, you know, responsibility lightly. And I think that there are always unforgettable people. I mean, for the show, there are definitely people. And I think it's a mix of both their personality and what they have. I mean, there's wonderful people that I've seen, like the person with a grapefruit sized growth on their nose. You know, how do they live? How do they actually go outside of their house? You know, I think it's like a difficult thing. So,
0: well, I think it's really cool that you do what you do. And again, even though I'm too squeamish to watch every little bit of it, so there's some of it where I absolutely have to look away, I know that there are a lot of people who are on the edge of their seat watching this. And the reason they're watching this is because not only is it interesting, but they know you're changing somebody's life. And there are people out there who need that. So I'm glad that there are people like you, Dr. Sandra Lee, Dr. Pimple Popper, helping them. And that is why you have so many fans.
1: Yes, I'm really lucky. I'm really lucky to be able to do what I'm doing. And I think this season has been a different season for me. I don't know if you've heard, but that I had a stroke actually during the taping of the season, actually during taping of the actual show. And that's going to come out actually in this next month of the series. It's on Mondays at 9/8 Central on Lifetime. And so I think that, you know, me talking about my stroke has really become something, you know, that would normally be very private, but became public because of the circumstances around it. And thankfully, I'm much better now. It's been 6 months, but really, I feel like in a way, it's a blessing in disguise because it's kind of it's my opportunity to kind of educate people about stroke awareness and really knowing that there is an important timing that's involved, that if you have symptoms, you really need to seek out care within, you know, as soon as you can.
0: Well, I had not heard that, but I'm glad to hear that you're doing better. And again, thank you for taking the time to chat with me today. I know even though I'm not the guy that's going to be watching every little detail in there, I know you got a ton of people lined up to watch season 2 of Dr. Pimple Popper.
1: No, I know. I get it. I understand. And thank you.
0: Again, Dr. Sandra Lee, also known as Dr. Pimple Popper, and season 2 is out right now. I've got a link to all of the details in the show notes for today at johnandheidishow.com. Wow.

0: President Marcos is ready to call for a special session of Congress to pass priority measures derailed by the ongoing political ruckus and leadership row in the Senate. Undersecretary Claire Castro said Marcos would act immediately on an official request by the new Senate leadership for a special session. 3 session days were lost because of the political discord in the Senate, which saw 2 dramatic leadership changes in less than a month. Senators allied with Senator Alan Peter Cayetano forced their way into the plenary hall. This to proceed with the Blue Ribbon Committee hearing that they had vowed to launch to give 18 men claiming to be former Marines the platform to repeat their allegations that they delivered suitcases of cash to several lawmakers and administration officials, including President Marcos. The Philippines lost its bid for a seat on the United Nations Security Council, defeated by Kyrgyzstan after 4 rounds of voting in the General Assembly. It was the first time Manila had failed to win a seat in the powerful UN Council after 4 successful runs since 1957. Kyrgyzstan claimed the single Asia-Pacific seat for the 2027-2028 term with 142 votes in the 4th round, above the 128 needed for a 2/3 majority. The Philippines received 49.
1: Pinoy Pop and Originals.
2: 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Start

0: Time now for the movie quote of the day. You're probably going to get it right, I think. Even if you've never seen this movie, you've heard this quote. It's from 1964.
1: All right.
0: A martini, shaken, not stirred.
1: James Bond.
0: Yeah. We know which one, though?
1: All of them.
0: But it was Goldfinger. Goldfinger was 1964, Heidi. You know, there's been like 26 James Bond movies.
1: I know. Isn't that crazy?
0: Yeah. You know how many of them I've seen?
1: Two?
0: No. Zero.
1: You've not...
0: Oh. I've not seen any. I've seen parts of some of them, but I've never watched a single entire... And it's not that I don't like it, but here's the thing I know. I know me. I'm a person with, what's it called? No willpower. So what'll happen is I'll watch one, I'll like it, and I'm like, oh, I got to watch all of these. And then I'm going to have to take 26 hours to watch all, or more than that, probably 52 hours.
1: I think
0: hours.
1: I've seen maybe three of them, and they, yeah. I think they were all the Sean Connery ones.
0: Yeah. Anyway, there you go. That is your movie quote of the day on the John and Heidi Show.

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1: Did you know that there is an award given to the people who make the best hold music?
0: No kidding. How cool would it be?
1: I know.
0: So what's your son? Oh, he won a Grammy this weekend. How about your son? Well, he won a Holdy, so.
1: A Holdy.
0: He won a Holdy Award, so.
1: Sweden has 267,570 islands.
0: I was going to guess that.
1: So if we ever want to buy an island, I think we should start checking out Sweden. They might,
0: should be
1: might get
0: cheap.
1: A good deal.
0: Dirt cheap. Those islands are thick.
1: Right.
0: A lot of islands.
1: And the Earth moves around the sun at a rate of 18.5 miles per second.
0: That's why my hair is always messed up.
1: Isn't that crazy?
0: All the wind.
1: That's fast.
0: That is fast.
1: Yeah. That explains why it's so windy here.
0: It is. Always so windy.
1: Always so windy. And that's news to me.
0: It's also news to me.

0: Fun fact for you, Heidi.
1: What's that, John?
0: Gloves have been around for 2,500 years, but mittens have only been around for 1,000 years. So it took...
1: Oh, that's weird.
0: Yeah, it took 1,500 years before somebody said, what if I made this without all the extra finger holes? Fun fact for you, Heidi.
1: What's that, John?
0: The sudden jolt or feeling of falling down as you're drifting to sleep, that's called a hypnic jerk.
1: I get that a lot.
0: Yeah, I've been called a hypnic jerk so many times.
1: That's not what you're talking about.
0: Yeah, it was. Fun fact for you, Heidi.
1: What's that, John?
0: It takes 8 minutes for sunlight to reach Earth and more than 5 hours to reach Pluto. So think about how far away Pluto is. Fun fact for you, Heidi.
1: What's that, John?
0: West Side Story was originally called East Side Story.
1: Really?
0: Yeah, and then they changed the name. I don't know why, though. And we'll do one more fun fact for you, Heidi.
1: What's that, John?
0: Most toilets flush in a key of E-flat.
1: Yeah. Who needs to know that?
0: Well, when I get home, I got to tune our toilet. So. Several fun facts. Now, you know, thanks for listening to the John and Heidi Show.
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0: Time now for some weird news. A Chinese tech startup called Meng Xiaoyi, probably got all of that wrong, has developed what they're calling an AI-powered pet translator. They claim that the thing can understand what your animal is talking about. And they know their emotions and their vocalizations with, they claim, 95% accuracy. It's worn around your pet's neck. The device supposedly analyzes a bark or a meow and behavior patterns to translate what pets are feeling. The company says the technology is built using Alibaba Cloud AI models and millions of pet voice samples. Priced at how much do you think to figure out what your dog or cat's saying? Just throw a number out there.
1: I don't know, $500.
0: No, a mere $118.
1: Oh, okay.
0: We might need to get two of these. The gadget has already attracted more than 10,000 pre-orders. Many people online skeptical because the startup has released no scientific studies, no testing data to support their bold claims, calling the product more of a gimmick than a breakthrough. So, yeah, I do have a link for those of you who are interested. It's in the show notes for today at johnandheidishow.com. Here's what I think our dogs are thinking, by the way. They're thinking, will you guys please leave me alone?
1: Or can you please get me a treat?
0: Or can we take a walk? I mean, I could make one of these for way less. Thanks for listening to the John and Heidi Show.

0: President Marcos is ready to call for a special session of Congress to pass priority measures derailed by the ongoing political ruckus and leadership row in the Senate. Undersecretary Claire Castro said Marcos would act immediately on an official request by the new Senate leadership for a special session. 3 session days were lost because of the political discord in the Senate, which saw 2 dramatic leadership changes in less than a month. Senators allied with Senator Alan Peter Cayetano forced their way into the plenary hall. This to proceed with the Blue Ribbon Committee hearing that they had vowed to launch to give 18 men claiming to be former Marines the platform to repeat their allegations that they delivered suitcases of cash to several lawmakers and administration officials, including President Marcos. The Philippines lost its bid for a seat on the United Nations Security Council, defeated by Kyrgyzstan after 4 rounds of voting in the General Assembly. It was the first time Manila had failed to win a seat in the powerful UN Council after 4 successful runs since 1957. Kyrgyzstan claimed the single Asia-Pacific seat for the 2027-2028 term with 142 votes in the 4th round, above the 128 needed for a 2/3 majority. The Philippines received 49.
1: Pinoy Pop and Originals.
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0: Time now for the question of the day. This one is for you, Heidi. 28% of women. That was a pregnant pause. 28% of women say this is one of the most embarrassing things their partner can do. What is it?
1: Dance?
0: No. Use bad grammar or spelling on social media. You ain't seen nothing yet. I can show you some embarrassing things. Yeah. So wait a minute. Are you trying to say I'm a bad dancer? Clearly, that's what she's trying to say. That is your question of the day on the John and Heidi Show. Time for dancing lessons.

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1: Today and tomorrow, I'm going to share some names, some funny names of people whose name matches their job description.
0: Oh, okay.
1: So there's a person named Chris Trimmer, for example, who is a tree nursery operator.
0: Oh, so he trims trees. Chris Trimmer.
1: Melanie Profit is a business director.
0: Well, that's cool.
1: John Laws is a judge.
0: Oh, nice.
1: William Payable is a tax collector.
0: Oh, that's awesome.
1: David Seaman is a Fishing Republic ambassador.
0: Okay.
1: Peter Goodnight, anesthesiologist. I like that one a lot.
0: Dr. Goodnight is here to put you to bed.
1: That's awesome. Tom Kitchen is a chef.
0: Oh, nice.
1: Richard Chop is a vasectomy surgeon.
0: Oh, my goodness. Dr. Chop is here to...
1: It's Dick Chop.
0: Wow. Richard Chop, that is wild. Well, he at least went into the right.
1: That's amazing.
0: He at least went into the right line of work.
1: Yeah. Andrew Drinkwater is a water researcher. And the last one for today is Michael R. Lawyer. And he's, you guessed it, he's a lawyer.
0: Well, that's amazing. I'm looking forward to more of these. Heidi, thank you.
1: You're welcome, John.
0: That is something special with Heidi Small.

0: at you. Look at you, look at you.
1: K.O.
2: SB19 wins.

0: Time now for the list. People still plan to drink this summer, but many are doing it more carefully and in moderation, according to a new survey. About half of the people in a poll carried out in the U.S. said they become more intentional about booze consumption. Younger adults are leading the shift, by the way. Emotional well-being was the top reason, but they've got a bunch of other reasons. So you want me to tell you the top 10?
1: Sure.
0: Top 10 reasons for moderate drinking. Number 12. Oh, there's 12 reasons. The top 10 reasons. Number 12, avoiding regret. Mm-hmm. 11, fitness goals. 10, setting a good example. 9, work responsibilities. 8, family responsibilities. 7, maintaining a social image or reputation. 6, to save money. 5, wanting to achieve a well-balanced lifestyle. Now we're up to the top 4. It's the right approach. 3, for better sleep. The number 2 reason for moderate drinking, preferred quality over quantity. And the number 1 reason for moderate drinking this summer, emotional well-being.
1: Yeah.
0: I agree with all of those. All good reasons. All very good reasons. And if that is the right thing for you, I think that you should do that. I encourage you to take every step that you possibly can to do what is right for you. So there you go. That is the list on the John and Heidi Show.
2: Pinoy Originals. All day, every day.

0: We always like to wrap things up around here with good news, and I think this is good news. What a cool story. It makes their day. A Boise gentleman is now giving seniors the ride of a lifetime on a bicycle. I think this is cool. Boise Senior Living Director took an ordinary bicycle, and he turned it into something extraordinary. And he's giving people unforgettable moments for the residents at the place that he works
1: at. Okay.
0: He took, it's called Table Rock Senior Living. Took a bicycle, and he has it now where there's like a seat in the front that they can sit on. And it's a three-wheeled passenger bike designed for people who can no longer ride on their own bike.
1: Aww.
0: And the person on the back is pedaling. And the guy that's doing it is none other than the executive director of this place.
1: Aww.
0: I think this is really, really cool. It's called the Blessing Bike. A 90-year-old by the name of Carol Montgomery said the rides have brought back memories from a lifetime of cycling.
1: Oh.
0: She said, I loved riding a bike. Now, she and her husband moved into this community several months ago. When she first spotted the bicycle in the lobby, she immediately lit up. An avid cyclist in her younger years, she deeply missed the simple joys of riding a bike. So the Bike Blessing Bike program first arrived back in 2018. After Idaho couple Wade and Jill Hauser were inspired by Jill's 92-year-old mother, Rosemary, wanting to continue taking her out into the community, they launched the idea locally. It grew into a nonprofit that now provides passenger bikes for people all over the place. I think it's really neat.
1: Yeah, that's awesome. I love it.
0: And the thing is pretty cool looking. It almost looks a little bit like a wheelchair in the front because there's a place to sit and there's wheels on each side, but then there's a bicycle in the back for you to pedal. And then when you're steering, you're literally steering the entire front piece of this. I'm doing all the motions here. Is that helping,
1: you
0: think?
1: Yes, you are. Yeah.
0: You steer the entire front piece. I've got a video link, and I've got all of the story and all of that in the show notes for today at johnandheidishow.com. Time to say goodbye, Heidi.
1: Goodbye, Heidi.
0: Goodbye, everybody. Have a great day. Thank you for listening to the John and Heidi Show.
2: President Marcos is ready to call for a special session of Congress to pass priority measures derailed by the ongoing political ruckus and leadership row in the Senate. Undersecretary Claire Castro said Marcos would act immediately on an official request by the new Senate leadership for a special session. Three session days were lost because of the political discord in the Senate, which saw two dramatic leadership changes in less than a month. Senators allied with Senator Alan Peter Cayetano forced their way into the plenary hall. This to proceed with the Blue Ribbon Committee hearing that they had vowed to launch to give 18 men claiming to be former Marines the platform to repeat their allegations that they delivered suitcases of cash to several lawmakers and administration officials, including President Marcos. The Philippines lost its bid for a seat on the United Nations Security Council, defeated by Kyrgyzstan after four rounds of voting in the General Assembly. It was the first time Manila had failed to win a seat in the powerful UN Council after four successful runs since 1957. Kyrgyzstan claimed the single Asia-Pacific seat for the 2027-2028 term with 142 votes in the fourth round, above the 128 needed for a two-thirds majority. The Philippines received 49.
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4: 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Start.

0: President Marcos is ready to call for a special session of Congress to pass priority measures derailed by the ongoing political ruckus and leadership row in the Senate. Undersecretary Claire Castro said Marcos would act immediately on an official request by the new Senate leadership for a special session. 3 session days were lost because of the political discord in the Senate, which saw 2 dramatic leadership changes in less than a month. Senators allied with Senator Alan Peter Cayetano forced their way into the plenary hall. This to proceed with the Blue Ribbon Committee hearing that they had vowed to launch to give 18 men claiming to be former Marines the platform to repeat their allegations that they delivered suitcases of cash to several lawmakers and administration officials, including President Marcos. The Philippines lost its bid for a seat on the United Nations Security Council, defeated by Kyrgyzstan after 4 rounds of voting in the General Assembly. It was the first time Manila had failed to win a seat in the powerful UN Council after 4 successful runs since 1957. Kyrgyzstan claimed the single Asia-Pacific seat for the 2027-2028 term with 142 votes in the 4th round, above the 128 needed for a 2/3 majority. The Philippines received 49.
1: Pinoy Pop and Originals.
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How many times did I say OPM? Hey, we're cooking till 2 o'clock. This is the lunch show with Ricardo. What you're having for lunch? 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

0: President Marcos is ready to call for a special session of Congress to pass priority measures derailed by the ongoing political ruckus and leadership row in the Senate. Undersecretary Claire Castro said Marcos would act immediately on an official request by the new Senate leadership for a special session. 3 session days were lost because of the political discord in the Senate, which saw 2 dramatic leadership changes in less than a month. Senators allied with Senator Alan Peter Cayetano forced their way into the plenary hall. This to proceed with the Blue Ribbon Committee hearing that they had vowed to launch to give 18 men claiming to be former Marines the platform to repeat their allegations that they delivered suitcases of cash to several lawmakers and administration officials, including President Marcos. The Philippines lost its bid for a seat on the United Nations Security Council, defeated by Kyrgyzstan after 4 rounds of voting in the General Assembly. It was the first time Manila had failed to win a seat in the powerful UN Council after 4 successful runs since 1957. Kyrgyzstan claimed the single Asia-Pacific seat for the 2027-2028 term with 142 votes in the 4th round, above the 128 needed for a 2/3 majority. The Philippines received 49.
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Ricardo's Cooking the Lunch Show is in its second hour, and we have again a lot of great OPM hits and Pinoy pop for you. 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

Ricardo's Cooking with a lot of music, a lot of fun, and with Rose and the Proverb of the Day. 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
2: President Marcos is ready to call for a special session of Congress to pass priority measures derailed by the ongoing political ruckus and leadership row in the Senate. Undersecretary Claire Castro said Marcos would act immediately on an official request by the new Senate leadership for a special session. Three session days were lost because of the political discord in the Senate, which saw two dramatic leadership changes in less than a month. Senators allied with Senator Alan Peter Cayetano forced their way into the plenary hall. This to proceed with the Blue Ribbon Committee hearing that they had vowed to launch to give 18 men claiming to be former Marines the platform to repeat their allegations that they delivered suitcases of cash to several lawmakers and administration officials, including President Marcos. The Philippines lost its bid for a seat on the United Nations Security Council, defeated by Kyrgyzstan after four rounds of voting in the General Assembly. It was the first time Manila had failed to win a seat in the powerful UN Council after four successful runs since 1957. Kyrgyzstan claimed the single Asia-Pacific seat for the 2027-2028 term with 142 votes in the fourth round, above the 128 needed for a two-thirds majority. The Philippines received 49.
1: Pinoy Pop and Originals. 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
1: President Marcos is ready to call for a special session of Congress to pass priority measures derailed by the ongoing political ruckus and leadership row in the Senate. Undersecretary Claire Castro said Marcos would act immediately on an official request by the new Senate leadership for a special session. 3 session days were lost because of the political discord in the Senate, which saw 2 dramatic leadership changes in less than a month. Senators allied with Senator Alan Peter Cayetano forced their way into the plenary hall. This to proceed with the Blue Ribbon Committee hearing that they had vowed to launch to give 18 men claiming to be former Marines the platform to repeat their allegations that they delivered suitcases of cash to several lawmakers and administration officials, including President Marcos. The Philippines lost its bid for a seat on the United Nations Security Council, defeated by Kyrgyzstan after 4 rounds of voting in the General Assembly. It was the first time Manila had failed to win a seat in the powerful UN Council after 4 successful runs since 1957. Kyrgyzstan claimed the single Asia-Pacific seat for the 2027-2028 term with 142 votes in the 4th round, above the 128 needed for a 2/3 majority. The Philippines received 49.
0: Pinoy Pop and Originals. Another hour with the best Pinoy Originals. Start

0: President Marcos is ready to call for a special session of Congress to pass priority measures derailed by the ongoing political ruckus and leadership row in the Senate. Undersecretary Claire Castro said Marcos would act immediately on an official request by the new Senate leadership for a special session. Three session days were lost because of the political discord in the Senate, which saw two dramatic leadership changes in less than a month. Senators allied with Senator Alan Peter Cayetano forced their way into the plenary hall. This to proceed with the Blue Ribbon Committee hearing that they had vowed to launch to give 18 men claiming to be former Marines the platform to repeat their allegations that they delivered suitcases of cash to several lawmakers and administration officials, including President Marcos. The Philippines lost its bid for a seat on the United Nations Security Council, defeated by Kyrgyzstan after four rounds of voting in the General Assembly. It was the first time Manila had failed to win a seat in the powerful UN Council after four successful runs since 1957. Kyrgyzstan claimed the single Asia-Pacific seat for the 2027-2028 term with 142 votes in the fourth round, above the 128 needed for a two-thirds majority. The Philippines received 49.
1: Pinoy Pop and Originals.
2: Another hour with the best Pinoy Originals.

0: Welcome to the show, everybody. We'd like you to enjoy some of the funniest and most outrageous segments in this Best of Fun with Em and Davo and Aaron. Hey, everybody. Welcome to the Friday edition of this show we call Fun with
1: Em and
0: Davo
2: and Aaron Airhead Cheshire.
0: And we're the only radio crew that's so gullible that we'll host a tailgate party for a sport that doesn't even exist.
2: It was fun, though.
1: Yeah, I was pretty sure it was a sport.
0: Well, I don't think...
2: I was cheering.
0: I don't think a sport actually involves feces, so I think that was probably the hint that we probably... It wasn't a sport.
2: That's but what I love.
0: It was fun tossing it around anyway.
1: Oh, gosh.
0: Okay, let's get on with it. Of course, we're going to have a good day. We've got the hot off-the-top news that we're going to start with here. We got trivia reveal. We got some random funny things to talk about. Daily music news, joke of the day. Oh, today's the day Dave gives some dating advice.
1: Oh, dear.
2: The best day of your life,
0: that's
2: guys.
0: Right. And guess what else is happening today? Shallow Thoughts with the Fun Crew.
1: So
0: we're going to
2: think.
0: Yeah, a little, you know, meditation moment for us all. So let's get things started, though. So let's do the hot off the top news right now.
3: Newsflash, we're screwed.
0: Okay, here's what we've got for headlines, everybody. Real fashion hacks the local penitentiary look. So we're going to talk about that in just a little bit. We also have barf where no man has barfed before.
1: Ew.
0: So those are...
1: What?
0: Those are our headlines. For hot off the top news.
1: Oh my gosh.
0: Marinating those for a little bit.
2: I have no comments for that.
0: And we'll be back in just a little bit to talk about those headlines and what those stories are right here on Fun with Em and Davo and Aaron.
4: Hi, folks. This is Big Al.
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0: Welcome to the show, everybody. We'd like you to enjoy some of the funniest and most outrageous segments in this Best of Fun with Em and Davo and Aaron. Hey, everybody. Welcome back to the show we call Fun with
1: Em and
0: Davo
2: and Aaron Airhead Cheshire.
0: Clear that throat, buddy. Clear that throat. We need you for this, okay? We are going to now go with the hot off the top news part two. I kind of give you the headlines there. The headlines being real fashion hacks, the local penitentiary look.
1: Ooh.
0: And then barf, where no man has barfed before.
1: Yeah, I don't want to.
0: Which one do you guys want to start with?
3: No. Sounds like I've been there before.
0: You probably want to get the barfing out of the way, right?
3: Yeah.
0: Let's get the barfing out of the way. Okay, so there's some astronauts who are conducting tests and they get motion sickness, which is not a new thing, right? But the story is that there's four astronauts in a SpaceX Dragon vehicle in a north-south orbit over Earth's polar regions.
1: What?
0: They say that their mission is off to an exciting start. The four astronauts include Chung Wang, who's a crypto billionaire.
1: Uh-huh.
3: Wow.
0: Janique Mikkelsen, a Norwegian cinematographer.
1: Sure.
0: Eric Phillips, an Australian polar adventurer.
1: Why not?
0: And Rebe Raji, which I probably didn't say that right at all, but
1: not at all.
0: A German robotics researcher. All four had never been to space prior to this mission.
1: Well, nobody has been to space.
3: So is space now a tourist destination?
0: I think it's a tourist. It's the point. Well, isn't Katy Perry supposed to be going here soon?
3: So yeah, you were saying something like that.
0: Just anybody can go to space, right?
1: We got the
0: connections.
1: Money.
0: So Wang said they all got motion sickness and vomited a couple times.
1: Oh god!
3: Wow.
0: Now what do you vomit into? If they must have like a little vomit bag or something. Wonder if you've got a helmet on or something like that. Then what do you vomit?
3: that's nasty.
0: The astronauts are carrying out 22 research studies, including taking the first x-rays done in space.
3: Wow.
0: So astronaut Roji, that sounds pretty cool.
1: Yeah.
0: Astronaut Roji used a ham radio on board to contact Berlin. The mission is designed to last 3 to 5 days in orbit, but will probably last 4 to 5 years.
1: Yeah.
0: Because they're going to get stuck up there again.
3: Golly. You know what? Wouldn't that be funny if it happened?
0: Only $5 a day.
3: Oh, God.
1: You know that
0: astronaut pay.
3: Yeah.
1: The right? one that Katy Perry is going up, Jeff Bezos' fiance also going. I think he's trying to get out of getting married.
0: Yeah, exactly.
1: I think he's going to go before the wedding and he's... She's going to get stuck up there.
0: Oh my goodness. Golly. That's too funny. The radio astronaut is the busiest, I think, having to do traffic and weather together on the tens.
1: Sure.
0: So just like our weather reporter here or our traffic reporter right here, right? Gets up in the helicopter there.
3: Are
0: you going to start doing traffic on the moon?
3: You do not want that.
0: I think that's going to be an episode.
3: It could pay a little bit better.
0: It probably would. Yeah. Okay. Let's move on to our next story here. And the next story I was saying, the headline for it, real fashion hacks, the local penitentiary look.
3: Oh.
0: So what that means is there's Gen Zers who are taking a cue from Steve Jobs from us, Amanda. Really? From us?
1: Yeah.
0: Developing their own work uniforms.
1: Oh, wow.
0: In an effort to basically eliminate the need to painstakingly select what to wear to work each day. Amanda, I think we had this trend going before anybody else did.
1: Well, just to be fair, Albert Einstein started it
0: yes,
1: off.
0: Yes, he did.
1: Look him up, people.
0: So because of his intelligence and how brilliant he is, like a genius. And that's why we do it, too. We're geniuses.
1: Sure, yeah.
0: And so we want to make sure that we could focus on our work more than having to take our mental power and put it into deciding what to wear. But the Gen Zers are saying that their inspiration was actually Apple founder Steve Jobs' coded looks.
3: Mm. Wow.
0: Psychotherapist Eloise Skinner explained that Zoomers have expressed some level of confusion about what to wear to work, given that many starting their careers were working from home in their pajamas during the pandemic.
1: Yes.
0: So they have no idea what the etiquette is now to actually get dressed, and they're going, what? I got to get dressed? I showed up my first day in my pajamas. I thought that's the way we work.
3: Not going to wear a suit.
0: No. So having a dedicated work uniform, whether or not it mimics Jobs' clothing choices, helps Gen Z avoid, quote, decision fatigue. That's what one influencer said, who actually showcased her work uniform in, you know, rotation throughout the week in a TikTok featuring gray and black outfits. So,
2: wow.
0: So yeah, that's go ahead.
2: Cool. No, that's just quite a way of looking at it.
1: Keep it simple, right?
0: Keep it simple, absolutely. Stupid. That's what they say. Yeah. Kiss. Keep it simple, stupid.
2: Talking to me.
0: Well, if you want to be a genius, what would that be? Keep it simple, genius. Kiss ya. So if you want to be a kiss ya, then just follow that trend right there. Okay.
2: Got it.
0: Anyway, we are going to move on. There's your hot off the top news. Thank you very much for tuning in and enjoying fun with Am and Davo and Aaron. We've got the trivia reveal coming right up.
1: Stick around for more of the best of Am and Davo and Aaron.

0: Welcome to the show, everybody. We'd like you to enjoy some of the funniest and most outrageous segments in this Best of Fun with Em and Davo and Aaron. And we are back with more fun with
1: Em and
0: Davo
1: and Aaron, Airhead Cheshire.
0: And now it's time for the trivia reveal. We know how this works. We've got the three questions we're going to ask. This is questions we asked in the show yesterday, and now you get to find out what the answers are.
1: Okay.
0: So if you guys are ready, here are the questions. Number one, 67% of men own one of these, but only 49% have used it in the past month. What is it?
1: I'm going to say a Speedo.
0: A Speedo.
2: I'm going to say a Rumba.
0: A Roomba.
1: A Roomba.
0: Okay, I knew what you were talking about. A Roomba. I'm going to say a secret agent suit.
1: Oh.
0: Yeah.
2: That is good.
0: Every man, 67% of men want to be James Bond. Number two, 20% of men do this every night. What is it?
2: All
0: this
2: Say prayers.
0: Oh, thank you for going in lovely. That direction. Yeah. I thought this was going to go off the rails right away. So I'm going to say show their significant other the new dance moves they learned off of TikTok that day.
1: Oh, okay.
0: That's what I'm going to say. Yeah.
1: I'm going to say raid the fridge at midnight.
0: Raid the fridge at midnight. Yeah. Okay, they do that every night. How about shave? Only 20% of men do this every night. That's shave.
1: Oh,
0: that's
1: okay. You're allowed to do it at night.
0: You are allowed to do it at night, yes. Okay. I am not one who shaves every night, actually.
2: No, I'm not either.
0: I fall into the 80%.
2: Yeah.
0: How about this one? Number three, about 15% of men are suffering from this condition right now.
2: Laziness.
0: Laziness, yeah. Okay.
1: 15% of men.
0: 15%, yeah, that's a good one, Aaron.
1: I'm going to say arachnophobia.
0: Arachnophobia?
1: Sure, why not?
0: Okay, well, it's only 15% of men, yeah. So it's a possibility. I'm going to say 15% of men. I'm going to say fat face, no phone syndrome.
1: What
2: is that?
1: Are you making that up?
0: No, that's a real thing.
1: It's a thing?
0: You know when your face, you end up gaining so much weight that you look at your phone to log into it and it doesn't recognize you?
1: Oh my gosh, it's me every day.
0: That's what they call it now. It's called fat face, no phone syndrome.
1: Oh golly, okay.
0: But you know what the actual answer is? It's pretty funny. Their fly is open. 15% of men are suffering from the condition of open fly.
1: Okay.
0: That's what they're suffering from right now.
1: That's misleading.
0: It is now. So there you go. There's your trivia reveal. Thank you very much for joining us. We'll be back in just a little bit with more fun with Em and Davo and Aaron.
1: Stick around for more of the best of Em and Davo and Aaron.

0: Welcome to the show, everybody. We'd like you to enjoy some of the funniest and most outrageous segments in this Best of Fun with Em and Davo and Aaron. Da-da-da-da, we are back with more fun with...
1: Em and...
0: Davo
2: and... Aaron Airhead Cheshire.
0: Okay, and now it's time for random funny things to talk about. So we got some questions plaguing humanity here.
2: Oh.
0: So let's ask these questions and then let's ponder our lives.
1: Sure, yeah.
0: Here we go. So why do we sing, take me out to the ball game if we're already there?
1: Yeah.
0: Oh, why do we sing that? Why? It doesn't make any sense to me. What's the next one here?
1: Why are they saving daylight time and where do they keep it?
0: That's a good point.
1: Yeah.
0: If they're going to save daylight time, then they got to keep it somewhere. Like,
1: right.
0: Is there a big safe somewhere in the world that they keep all the daylight saving in? What?
2: Can I get some back?
0: You want some?
1: I could use more.
0: That's a good question.
2: I really could just get a couple.
0: Yeah, that's a good question. Yeah. We'll find out. Okay, why don't you give us the next one there, Aaron?
2: If all countries are in debt, where did all the money go?
1: Right.
0: Oh, that's a good point, too.
1: I have no idea.
0: It's being saved along with the daylight time.
1: It's like where you put all the plastic bags into a bag under the sink. That's where it is.
0: That's where it is right there. Okay, how can you tell when it's time to tune your bagpipes?
3: Ooh. You know the song. Sing along.
2: Okay, here's one.
0: Oh, what?
2: If a pizza joins...
0: Oh, I love pizza.
2: If a pizza joins cells,
0: it's really good.
2: By the slice, is there a guy tossing triangles in the air?
1: Maybe.
0: The triangle.
1: That would take a lot of talent.
0: I was trying to throw him off there. Could you tell?
2: So. Yeah, and you did.
1: We could tell.
2: Yeah, thanks.
0: Sorry, buddy. I'm sorry. Okay, the finisher off here, Amanda.
1: How do you throw away a garbage can? Like, where do you put it?
0: Like a garbage can inside a garbage can kind of thing?
1: Yeah.
0: Which then
1: ends up being filled with garbage?
0: You fill that with garbage and then you toss all the garbage and then you realize that the garbage can you were about to throw out is still the garbage can.
1: Yeah.
2: Oh,
1: and they didn't take it.
0: They didn't even take it. Dude, I was trying to throw the garbage can out.
2: I'm so confused.
0: But it's a garbage can.
1: Yeah.
0: Don't worry. We are all confused all the time. Okay. We're going to take a break and we'll be back in just a little bit with more fun with Em and Davo and Aaron.
1: Stick around for more of the best of Em and Davo and Aaron.

0: President Marcos is ready to call for a special session of Congress to pass priority measures derailed by the ongoing political ruckus and leadership row in the Senate. Undersecretary Claire Castro said Marcos would act immediately on an official request by the new Senate leadership for a special session. 3 session days were lost because of the political discord in the Senate, which saw 2 dramatic leadership changes in less than a month. Senators allied with Senator Alan Peter Cayetano forced their way into the plenary hall. This to proceed with the Blue Ribbon Committee hearing that they had vowed to launch to give 18 men claiming to be former Marines the platform to repeat their allegations that they delivered suitcases of cash to several lawmakers and administration officials, including President Marcos. The Philippines lost its bid for a seat on the United Nations Security Council, defeated by Kyrgyzstan after 4 rounds of voting in the General Assembly. It was the first time Manila had failed to win a seat in the powerful UN Council after 4 successful runs since 1957. Kyrgyzstan claimed the single Asia-Pacific seat for the 2027-2028 term with 142 votes in the 4th round, above the 128 needed for a 2/3 majority. The Philippines received 49.
1: Pinoy Pop and Originals.
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0: Welcome to the show, everybody. We'd like you to enjoy some of the funniest and most outrageous segments in this Best of Fun with Em and Dave O'Aaron. Hey, everybody. Welcome back to the show. This is Fun with
1: Em and
0: Dave O
2: and
3: Aaron Airhead Cheshire.
0: Okay, now it's time to do random, funny, weird things to talk about. So these are the weird things we're going to talk about right now. This is more random, actually, than anything else. And it's all about odds. So what are the odds? So the odds of different things that happen in our lives. You know, what are the odds of these things happening? So let's start with number one here. Amanda, you take care of this one.
1: Sure. Being audited. Ooh. I think some of these things people get scared about.
0: Yeah.
1: And then some of these things people really want to happen. So unfortunately, being audited is one in 200 people, which is not very many.
0: Yeah, that's
1: but that's high odds.
0: That is high odds, and that's one of those things that people do not want to have to deal with.
1: Yeah,
0: because where the heck are those receipts, right?
3: Okay. You're looking all over the place.
0: That's right. And then here's another thing you got to keep track of here. No, Aaron, you're doing it.
3: Having twins. 1 in 250.
0: One in 250 have twins.
1: You know, they say that there's a higher number of twins coming recently.
3: Really?
1: Yeah.
3: Really?
1: Yeah.
0: And are they with three eyes or
1: a
3: tail?
0: A tail? Yeah, a tail. A forked tongue or something?
1: Yeah.
0: Okay, this next one, I like this one because I am a recipient of one of these. I am 1 in 835 of people who caught a foul ball at a ball game.
1: Oh, wow. I feel like that number is really like a big odds considering how many baseball games are played in a year.
0: Yeah, 1 in 835. That's what it is. So, what's the next one here, Amanda?
1: Living to 100
0: Says the female here, right?
1: Yeah, it's more females do it, but it's 1 in 1,000.
0: 1 in 1,000.
1: And actually, where we live, we have somebody who's 101. And
0: that's right.
1: A lady, so.
0: That's right. Yeah. And yeah, should we say her name? Because it's quite a famous name, actually.
1: Bridget Jones.
0: Bridget Jones lives where we live.
1: She is quite famous.
0: She is.
1: And not very famous. For the ones you know.
0: not for the movies, so. What about the next one, Aaron?
3: Being born on a leap day.
0: Okay.
3: One in 1,461.
1: Wow. Okay. Yeah, that's a little bit more realistic,
3: I think. That's pretty big.
0: That is realistic. Okay.
3: The odds are not in your favor.
1: No. Yeah.
0: Okay. And the next one I'll do because I also am a recipient of this. Getting struck by lightning.
1: No, you didn't. Fibber.
0: I say, but you'd think so. If you just sat and talked with me for a little bit. Getting struck by lightning. Oh, 1 in 3,000 in a lifetime.
1: Wow.
0: So.
1: Okay.
0: I thought the odds actually would be worse than that.
1: Yeah,
0: I thought they would be 1 in like 1,000,000 or something like that.
1: Yeah,
0: but
1: no.
0: Okay, 1 in 3,000. Better be careful out there.
3: Right.
0: Okay, what's the next one?
1: Finding a four-leaf clover, the lucky clover, 1 in 10,000.
0: Really?
3: I just found one.
1: Did you really?
3: Yeah.
1: Oh my gosh.
0: Another liar. We got two liars here in a row.
1: Wow.
0: What are the odds of that?
1: Yeah.
0: That's crazy. So getting struck by lightning, you have a better chance of getting struck by lightning than finding a four-leaf clover.
1: Yeah, wow. And I've seen somebody on Instagram who literally has found like four in the last 3 years. So
0: oh my God. Okay.
1: Maybe she needs to start buying a lottery ticket.
0: Yeah, right?
1: We'll find out what the odds are for that.
0: Okay. Okay, what's the next one here? Who's doing this one?
1: Aaron?
3: Being killed by a shark.
0: Okay.
1: Oh.
3: Do you know that's my biggest fear? Even when I'm swimming in my parents' pool.
0: You think a shark is just going to appear?
3: Anytime I'm in the water, I think a shark might eat me.
0: I wonder what the odds are of that. A shark appearing in Aaron's pool.
3: Right.
0: And be killing him. So what are the odds of that, Aaron?
3: The odds are 1 in 3.7 million.
1: Oh my God. Yeah, now we're up to the millions, I guess.
3: So now we're feeling safer.
1: So how many million people are in the U.S.? Like 330 million
0: or something.
1: So how many people are being killed by sharks?
0: Yeah.
3: Millions.
1: Too many. That's ridiculous.
0: Lot. Apparently a lot.
1: I don't believe it.
0: But you know what? This doesn't include, if this is being killed by a shark, it's not having just your arm taken off by a shark or your leg taken off by a shark. That's not included in this. So,
1: oh my gosh.
0: The odds are a lot higher than that.
3: This is straight out murder.
1: Yeah.
0: Okay. Well, here's another morbid one. How about 1 in 1 million being killed in a plane crash?
1: Oh.
0: That's, you know what?
1: When was this first done?
0: Exactly. But this 1 in 1 million used to be up till about 2 months ago, used to be 1 in like 300 million.
1: Yeah.
0: And then in the last 2 months,
1: watch out,
0: in the last 2 months, it's changed to 1 in 1 million.
1: My friend used to be afraid of plane crashes because when she'd fly over the ocean, then she would be killed by a shark.
3: That's so the worst.
1: That's what right. are the odds all of those two?
0: That's right. Okay, who's going to finish us off with the last one? Amanda?
1: 1 in 292 million of winning the lottery.
0: Yeah. Oh. That's like flipping a coin 28 times and getting heads every single time.
1: So right. if I do that, I should win I should buy a ticket?
0: No, then your luck has already run out.
1: Gosh.
0: So you should have bought the ticket before you did that.
3: Go all right, to work.
0: There you go. Those are the odds. What are the odds? Thanks for joining us here, and we're going to be back in just a little bit. We got Mandatainment Review coming up, so we got a lot more hearing about Amanda and what she's got.
1: Stick around for more of the best of Amandevo and Aaron.
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0: Welcome to the show, everybody. We'd like you to enjoy some of the funniest and most outrageous segments in this Best of Fun with Em and Dave O'Aaron. Okay, everybody, we're back, and now it's time for...
1: Joke of the day!
0: Oh, I know for sure you're going to do this like the drunk voice. It's time for a joke of the day, everybody. I was going to just drive in. I'm going to be driving drinking. No. Okay, so... Okay, let's hear what you got for a joke today. Apparently, right. It's in a bar or something like that.
1: It's going to be funny. A man walks into a bar and says, "Quick, give me a shot of whiskey before the trouble starts." The bartender pours him a shot. The man grabs it, downs it, and slams the glass on the bar. Yeah. And says, "Quick, give me another shot before the trouble starts."
0: Who does he think
1: he is? The bartender pours another. Again, the man downs it. "Quick, give me another shot before the trouble starts."
0: What?
2: Quick.
1: The bartender, now curious, says, "Okay, but when are you going to pay for these drinks?" The man says, "Now the trouble starts."
0: Yeah, I get it.
1: Here's your bill.
0: Now he can't even see straight. So,
2: I get it.
0: I'm gonna pull that one at the local bar here. So, right? See how it goes over. Okay, thank you very much for the joke of the day. That was a good one. I like that one. And we are gonna get on to some random, funny, weird, and possibly smelly things to talk about coming up next.
2: Stick around for more of the best of Em and Davo and Aaron.

0: Welcome to the show, everybody. We'd like you to enjoy some of the funniest and most outrageous segments in this Best of Fun with Em and Dave O'Aaron. Hey, everybody. It's time now for Dave's Dating Advice.
1: Oh, golly.
0: You're Dave's all Dating in Advice right here on Fun with
1: Em and
0: Dave O
2: and Aaron Airhead Cheshire.
0: Okay, so the way this works is you guys are going to give the pickup lines because we got to prepare everybody for the weekend, right? Mm-hmm, so it's Friday. Everybody's going to go out and party this weekend. So give them something good to work with.
2: All right.
0: And I'm going to give some Dave's Dating Advice. Okay.
2: And so, if you're smart, you're going to go directly home with that advice.
1: Yeah.
0: That's right. Exactly.
2: And close the door and never leave.
1: Don't talk to anyone. That's our advice.
0: Okay, let's get this going. Amanda, do you have a good pickup line there for everybody?
1: Yeah. Okay. Are you made of glue? Because I'm stuck on you.
0: Oh, that's kind of cute.
1: And it's kind of inconvenient.
0: Okay, Aaron, you got one.
2: I could spend all weekend trying to come up with the perfect way to ask you out to dinner.
1: Okay.
2: Uh-huh. Or I could just ask you now. Want to go out with me?
0: Yeah, okay.
1: That's direct, yeah.
0: That's sure. A direct way to do it. Yeah, you can do that. Okay, it's time for Dave's dating advice here. So my advice is if you go out on a date for the first time, just kind of play dumb. Right? So act like you don't really know what they're talking about. You've never heard of those things so that, you know, they can explain it because, you know, guys really like to.
1: Yeah, men love to mansplain.
0: Men love to be able to explain things to women. So you're really going to get his attention if you just pretend like, I can you explain that to me? Can you tell me more about that? And then he'll just be.
2: Butter in your hand.
0: Yeah, that's right. He'll
1: remember,
0: be on cloud
1: ladies,
0: nine.
1: Do the opposite of that's what right. Dave says. So
0: that's how you make men happy. Okay, here we go. Let's finish her off with our last two pickup lines. What is it, Amanda?
1: Do you play soccer? Because you're a keeper.
0: Mm.
1: Or is it goalie? I'm really bad at sports analogies. But I tried. You're cute.
0: That's actually funny. Okay. Okay, Aaron, have you got one?
2: I was going to cook dinner for myself this weekend, but then I thought it would taste better if you were across the table with me.
1: Oh, that's kind of nice.
0: That's kind of sweet. Yeah, that's sweet. Okay, there you go. There's your Dave's dating advice, and it's some pickup lines from my other two co-hosts here. So thank you very much for tuning in. This is all just in fun. Please don't take any of our advice and actually use it.
2: Seriously.
0: We're going to be back in just a little bit.
1: Stick around for more of the best of Em and Dave O and Aaron.

0: Welcome to the show, everybody. We'd like you to enjoy some of the funniest and most outrageous segments in this Best of Fun with Em and Dave-O and Aaron. Welcome back, and thanks for joining us for Fun with
1: Em and
0: Dave-O and
2: Aaron Airhead Cheshire.
0: Okay, guys, guess what time it is now? It
1: fun
0: is time for fun.
1: We got
0: some random, funny, weird stuff to talk about, and now we've got a list here of signs that you're on a budget vacation.
2: Oh, I love a good vacation.
0: On this side of the world, a lot of people are getting ready for their vacations. So, this is a few signs here that you're on a budget one.
1: Wait, Aaron, aren't you supposed to be going on a vacation?
0: Yeah, that's right. True.
2: Yeah, I had to postpone that.
0: You postponed the vacation?
2: Well, I canceled it.
0: Why?
1: Oh, no.
2: Well, I got ticket for a scam.
0: Oh, my God. Are you serious?
2: Right. Yeah, it was brutal. They cleaned me out.
0: Oh, no.
2: Yeah, it was bad. Watch out, guys.
1: Yeah, no doubt. Okay.
0: So there's a good word of warning for everybody. Be careful because anybody could get scammed out there. Aaron apparently did, and now he's not going on his vacation because of it. So
2: my mom is. Have fun, Mom.
1: Well, and now you might have to look for a more budget vacation, I guess.
2: Well, so, I think this next one is my cup of tea.
0: Well, you know what? That's kind of another segue into maybe perhaps you could stay at one of our short-term like vacation properties.
1: Yeah.
0: We rent out vacation properties, so maybe you could stay at one of ours. In fact, let's see if we can relate to any of these. So do we do this at our properties and our vacation properties here?
2: I've been to yours, and I think this next one is all about you guys.
0: Do you think so? Okay, Aaron, signs you're on a budget vacation. What's the first one?
2: There's a sign in your bathroom that says, please rewrap the bar of soap for our next visitor.
1: You're not supposed to do that? Okay.
0: Are you doing that?
1: No, I'll make a
0: Amanda,
1: note.
0: Amanda, are you doing that?
1: New soap for everyone.
0: Oh, my goodness.
1: Oh, my gosh.
0: Okay, how about you bought tickets to something called Four Flags Amusement Park?
1: That's two flags short, I think.
0: That's two flags

0: everybody. This is Dave from Fun with Am and Dave and Aaron, and we're taking a little bit of a break here, so hopefully you're enjoying our best of shows. But when we get back on Tuesday, we're going to have the trivia reveal. We have to have you answer the three questions we're going to be asking. Here are those questions.
1: Number one, according to a survey, 3% of people are afraid of being alone here. Where is it?
0: And number two, over 70% of households include at least one person who does this. What is that?
2: And finally, number three, about one third of adults have never done this. What is it?
0: So we look forward to you joining us on Tuesday for Fun with Am and Dave and Aaron and answering those questions and find out what our silly answers are going to be as well. That's coming up on Tuesday's edition of Fun with Am and Dave and Aaron.

0: President Marcos is ready to call for a special session of Congress to pass priority measures derailed by the ongoing political ruckus and leadership row in the Senate. Undersecretary Claire Castro said Marcos would act immediately on an official request by the new Senate leadership for a special session. 3 session days were lost because of the political discord in the Senate, which saw 2 dramatic leadership changes in less than a month. Senators allied with Senator Alan Peter Cayetano forced their way into the plenary hall. This to proceed with the Blue Ribbon Committee hearing that they had vowed to launch to give 18 men claiming to be former Marines the platform to repeat their allegations that they delivered suitcases of cash to several lawmakers and administration officials, including President Marcos. The Philippines lost its bid for a seat on the United Nations Security Council, defeated by Kyrgyzstan after 4 rounds of voting in the General Assembly. It was the first time Manila had failed to win a seat in the powerful UN Council after 4 successful runs since 1957. Kyrgyzstan claimed the single Asia-Pacific seat for the 2027-2028 term with 142 votes in the 4th round, above the 128 needed for a 2/3 majority. The Philippines received 49.
1: Pinoy Pop and Originals.
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I'd like to give a shout out to Theo, Jeff, JC, and Lacey. Thank you so much for listening to Nights with Ventura as we keep you company all night long.

Have you ever loved someone who didn't love you back? That kind of love does sting, doesn't it? It lingers. It's the song that you can't skip, the memory that shows up uninvited. It's loving someone so much you'd give them your whole heart only to realize that you were never planning to stay. But here's the truth. Even unreturned love is real love. And it teaches us something powerful. How deep we're capable of loving even when there's no guarantee of getting it back. And maybe that love wasn't wasted. Maybe it shaped you. Maybe it softened you. Maybe it showed you that, maybe it showed you what you deserved. Tiffany says, I was in love with my best friend for 6 years. He married someone else, but that love taught me patience. And when I finally met my husband, I recognized real love right away. Jeremiah says, I used to think I was unlovable because she didn't choose me, but now I know it wasn't about me. She just wasn't my person. That kind of honesty is what the show is all about, Jeremiah. So tonight, if your heart's been heavy, or if you've been carrying a love story that never quite had its ending, this space is for you. Send your dedication, speak your truth, because you never know who out there might need to hear it. Go to nightswithventura.com and click on Share Your Story. That's nightswithventura.com.

Okay. I know that I have a large male audience that listens to the radio show. And I am not going to hide this. I'm going to admit this, that I do, in fact, drink tea sometimes. Why do I drink tea sometimes? That's a good question. I just had a conversation with somebody on the phone about this. And why I drink tea is because it's soothing, it's calming, and it's relaxing. As a guy who works all day long to provide and make the money that I need, tea definitely comes in handy at the end of the day. Helps me relax. It gets me through my radio show. So if you're a guy, especially for the blue-collar men out there that work all the time to provide for the family and they just need to relax and maybe they're finding out that alcohol really isn't the best option for them at the end of the day, I recommend picking up some tea from the grocery store. I recommend at the end of the day having tea and just relaxing. And it doesn't make you not, you know, less of a man to drink a mug of tea. I think that more men should do that because it's good for the body to help you relax. So if you're a man out there, drink some tea. You're still going to be a man at the end of the day. I promise you that.

Did you make a boo-boo tonight? Are you sleeping on the couch? Did you do something wrong and you would like to say that you're sorry via the airwaves? Well, go to nightswithventura.com.

There's going to be some people in your life that are going to tell you you're worth nothing. You're not going to make it anywhere. I'll tell you, in my career, there was not a lot of people that gave me a chance. Really, nobody did. Nobody gave me a chance on the air and said, go for it. I believe in you. Sometimes in life, we need to give people chances. That's what's important. And maybe this is something that you need to hear. If you own a business and this person is passionate about what he does or what she does and about this business they're working for, give them a chance at something that can really, really benefit them. I have a friend and I feel like she's not been given a lot of chances. And here's what I've learned in my life from my mentors. Picture yourself on a ladder. I'm higher up on the ladder than the person underneath me. And since I'm high up on that ladder, I'm going to pull that person up with me. And if they get higher than me on the ladder, I'm going to hope that they're going to pull me up with them like I did for them. And I really think that that's something that everyone should take into consideration. So maybe in that relationship, you just need to give that person a chance to prove themselves. Maybe that person that works for you in the business needs a chance to prove themselves and prove their worth and prove that they can do it and they can make it happen.

If you were just listening to the radio show, we heard from somebody and their name is anonymous. They didn't want to leave their name, which is okay because you don't always have to leave your name when you write something at nightswithventura.com. Now, this person says, I've been dating someone for 6 months and everything is going really well, except for one thing. This person says, my ex keeps popping up in my life, not in a romantic way, just the occasional message, meme, or even asking for advice like we're still close. I don't want to be rude, but it bothers me and my current partner. And I get it. My ex was a big part of my life, but I'm not interested in going back. How do I respectfully create distance without hurting anyone? Now, to anonymous, this one definitely hits close to home for a lot of people. And here's the thing, you're not doing anything wrong by wanting peace, but you've got to protect the love that you're building right now. It's okay to be kind, but clarity is even kinder. A short, respectful message to your ex might sound like, you know, hey, I appreciate our past and the friendship that we had, but I need to focus fully on committing in this relationship, and I hope that you understand. Because the people who really care about you won't resent boundaries. They'll respect them because love thrives in trust and not tension. And this is a new relationship which means something to you. And it sounds like it does, but you have to make space for it to grow without echoes in the past.

It's nighttime again, and here we are. The world outside is just quieted down. The traffic's eased a bit, and the dishes are done, hopefully, and the lights are dim. And maybe, just maybe, this is the first moment today where you've had to really breathe. Well, welcome to Nights with Ventura, where we take off the mask, we exhale with that stress, and we let the music do the talking as we play your love songs, your requests, and your dedications all night long. If your heart's been carrying a little extra weight tonight, if your thoughts have been racing, or if you're just simply searching for something that feels real, well, you're in the right place because this show is 100% real. It's real, it's raw, and nothing here is scripted. Not your phone calls, not your dilemmas, nothing.

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1: If you were just listening to the radio show, we heard from Marcus. To sum it up, Marcus has been with his girlfriend Jasmine for about 6 months, and he says things are going pretty well, except that there's a big issue. She hates my best friend Leah. Well, they've been close friends since high school. He said they never dated, never crossed any lines. They're just genuinely close friends. He says we talk a lot, hang out sometimes, and she's been there for me. He says I've tried to reassure Jasmine there's nothing going on, but she's not buying it, and now I feel stuck. Like, no matter what I do, someone's going to end up hurt. He said, should I distance myself from my best friend to keep my girlfriend happy, or should Jasmine trust me more? Is there a middle ground here, or is the relationship doomed either way? First off, your girlfriend isn't wrong for expressing her feelings, and I'm going to be the guy to tell you that. It's natural to feel a little uneasy when your partner has a close friend of the opposite sex. But there's also that line between expressing concern and controlling behavior. And it sounds like Jasmine might be crossing it. But here's what I'm going to recommend to you. You got to be transparent. You know, keep open communication with Jasmine about your friendship with Leah. Set firm but respectful boundaries. Jasmine needs to know that trust is a two-way street. If you start cutting people out of your life just to ease her insecurity, it sets a dangerous precedent. You can be empathetic without being a pushover.

manipulated in my life. I've gone through abuse and suffering in my life, and I'm not afraid to talk about that. However, there's some things going around circling the internet of how people are acting and how people are treating one another, whether that's Facebook post bashing or, you know, bashing somebody privately. Either way, it's not okay. And I'm here to remind you to be a mature adult and do not, you know, battle with this person on Facebook back and forth or talk about how their product is garbage and, you know, it's just not professional and it's not okay.

Maybe someone got under your skin. Maybe your heart's just a little heavier tonight than it was this morning. But now you're here. You made it through, and this moment right now is just for you. The world can wait. The emails, the noise, the pressure, they can all fade away for a while. Because here on Nights with Ventura, we slow it down. We let the music speak, and we let the heart breathe. Whether you're driving home, curled up with a cup of tea, or just lying awake with your thoughts, you found the right place. So let's let the lights dim. Let the songs carry you, and let your soul exhale.

Jerry says, I've been dating my girlfriend for 2 years and I love her, but lately she's been talking about marriage and I'm just not sure if I'm ready, but I don't want to lose her. I don't want to rush into something I'm not 100% sure about. What should I do? Jerry, honesty is key. So if you love her, but you're not ready for marriage, you need to have that open conversation about your feelings. You got to let her know that it's not about doubt in the relationship, but just needing a little more time. But if she truly loves you, she'll appreciate your honesty. But also ask yourself, are you not ready or are you unsure if she's the one?

0: Jenna says that she's getting married in 3 months and that she's very excited, but there's a storm brewing behind the scenes. To shorten it up, she says, my fiance and I have a limited guest list, and we had to make some tough choices. One of them, not inviting his cousin, Rachel. She said, Rachel and I haven't gotten along. She's made passive-aggressive comments about me, stirring up drama in the family, and even posts some shady stuff on social media about our engagement. She says, I told my fiance how I felt, and he agreed that we should leave her off the guest list. Now the family's furious. They're saying, you know, that I'm being petty and family's family, even if things haven't been perfect. My fiance is also caught in the middle, and I'm starting to wonder, am I the problem here? Do I suck it up and invite her for the sake of peace, or stand my ground and risk stirring our marriage, or starting our marriage off with a family feud? You know, first off, you're not the problem. It sounds like you've been more than patient with Rachel and her inappropriate behavior, whether passive-aggressive comments or stirring up drama. It's not something that you should just brush aside for the sake of family peace. You need to trust your instincts. You're getting married, and your wedding day should be about celebrating your love, not, you know, tolerating someone who makes you uncomfortable or undermines your happiness. Your fiance's feelings matter, but so do yours. You need to communicate with your fiance again. Maybe it's time for a calm, clear conversation about how this deeply affects you. Family pressure is real, but it doesn't have to dictate your choices. Consider a compromise. Or remember that your wedding is the start of your marriage, not just a one-day event. Starting this chapter with people who respect you and your relationships is far more important than worrying about pleasing everyone.
1: Yeah.

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1: Tonight I want to speak to anyone who feels like they're just getting by. Maybe you're struggling to stay afloat, and it feels like the weight of the world is on your shoulders. Maybe you're fighting a battle that no one else can see, and you're not sure how much longer that you can keep it going. I want you to hear something very clearly right now. You are stronger than you realize. I know it may not feel that way, but maybe all you see is just the mess. Maybe it feels like you've fallen too many times or you've lost too much. But there's a quiet strength inside you, a strength that keeps you moving forward, even when it feels impossible. It's okay to not have all the answers. It's okay to feel uncertain. The truth is, sometimes we don't have to have it figured out right now. Sometimes just surviving today, just taking the next breath is enough. So if you're sitting there feeling like you're invisible or forgotten, just know this, that you are seen, you are heard, your struggles don't define you, your journey, your healing is happening, even if you can't see it yet. And tomorrow's a new day, a new chance, one step at a time, right? Because you're not alone in this. And, you know, in fact, we're all here together, and you don't have to carry all that weight by yourself. And we're going to be reading more dilemmas coming up next about that. To get your dilemmas in, go to nightswithventura.com and click on share your story. That's nightswithventura.com.

Okay, well, we are doing something different tonight on the show. Tonight, we are doing the best of Nights with Ventura. So if you hear something that's outdated, don't be alarmed.

Jenna says that she's getting married in 3 months and that she's very excited, but there's a storm brewing behind the scenes. To shorten it up, she says, my fiance and I have a limited guest list and we had to make some tough choices. One of them, not inviting his cousin Rachel. She said, Rachel and I haven't gotten along. She's made passive-aggressive comments about me, stirring up drama in the family, and even posts some shady stuff on social media about our engagement. She says, I told my fiance how I felt, and he agreed that we should leave her off the guest list. Now the family's furious. They're saying, you know, that I'm being petty and family's family, even if things haven't been perfect. My fiance is also caught in the middle, and I'm starting to wonder, am I the problem here? Do I suck it up and invite her for the sake of peace, or stand my ground and risk stirring our marriage, or starting our marriage off with a family feud? You know, first off, you're not the problem. It sounds like you've been more than patient with Rachel and her inappropriate behavior, whether passive-aggressive comments or stirring up drama. It's not something that you should just brush aside for the sake of family peace. You need to trust your instincts. You're getting married, and your wedding day should be about celebrating your love, not, you know, tolerating someone who makes you uncomfortable or undermines your happiness. Your fiance's feelings matter, but so do yours. You need to communicate with your fiance again. Maybe it's time for a calm, clear conversation about how this deeply affects you. Family pressure is real, but it doesn't have to dictate your choices. Consider a compromise. Or remember that your wedding is the start of your marriage. Not just a one-day event. Starting this chapter with people who respect you and your relationships is far more important than worrying about pleasing

Tonight's Ventura's Dilemma is from Mackenzie. Mackenzie says, my best friend Lauren is getting married, and she asked me to be her maid of honor. Well, the problem, her fiancé, Ren, confessed to me last year that he had feelings for me. I never told her because I didn't want to ruin their relationship, but now I feel guilty standing by her side. Should I tell her the truth or keep quiet and let her have her big day? Mackenzie, my advice for you is to, of course, tell her the truth, because she deserves to know before making that long-term commitment with her fiancé, Ren. Just think as marriage as, you know, something that, you know, you're never going to leave that, if that makes sense. You're not supposed to. You're committing yourself to somebody for the rest of your life. And do you want your best friend marrying that person knowing that he's unfaithful, knowing that he's not faithful? That's not right at all. That's wrong. And of course, honesty is what's important. Now, you're not doing this just to sabotage the relationship. You're doing this because you're a concerned friend and you're worried about your friend and the commitment that she's about to make. And that's being a good friend. Being a good friend is being true to your friend and never lying to them and being honest.

I know it's late and I know you're tired. Maybe you're lying awake right now, heart racing just a little bit, mind spinning faster than you'd like. If that's you, I want to say that I see you and that you're totally not the only one. Anxiety has a funny way of creeping in when everything gets quiet. It whispers all the what ifs and the worst case scenarios. It tells you that you're not ready, not enough, or, you know, that something bad is just around the corner. But here's what I've learned is anxiety lies. It tells you that you're alone, but you're not. It says you're weak, but the truth is that you're strong enough to carry things that no one else even sees. Being mature isn't about pretending anxiety doesn't exist. It's about facing it. Gently, it's about breathing through the storm and knowing that you don't have to fix everything tonight. Just take the next breath, the next small step, and that's enough. You are not your thoughts. You are not your fear. You are so much more. Remember that. As a person that struggles from anxiety every day, my girlfriend struggles from anxiety every day. My mom does. Everybody does. I'll get texts from family saying,

What are you doing tonight? If you're in law enforcement tonight, or you're a nurse, or you're a doctor, you're working in the field where you're keeping us all safe and keeping our community happy, healthy, and safe, I want to thank you so much from the bottom of my heart for working on these overnight shifts to keep us safe, happy, and healthy.

Darian says he feels like he's drowning. He's 34 years old, married, has two kids under five. He works long hours to provide for his family, but no matter how hard he tries, he feels like he's failing. He says, my wife says, I'm emotionally distant. My kids barely notice when I'm home, and I have no time for myself. My friends invite me out, but I always feel guilty leaving my family behind. How do I balance without feeling like I'm letting someone down? Well, Darian, I have been in your shoes before. I know exactly how this feels. And one thing that I'm going to tell you about is about open communication. Talking to your wife about how you feel, letting her know that you're trying, but you're struggling with the weight of it all on you. Set boundaries at work. I know it's a really, really hard thing to do, but it's very doable, and I'm proof that that's doable. I was a workaholic. I did it all the time until I said, goodbye, social media. Get gone, and phones on do not disturb when I'm not at work, and it works. So set boundaries for yourself. Quality time over quantity. When you're home, focus on being present. Even 15 to 30 minutes of interacting with your kids can mean the world to them. Also, keep in mind, self-care is not selfish. Connect with other dads or men that are going through these very similar situations. Start sharing your experiences. And I know as a guy, we close ourselves off from that, but I really recommend like going on a fishing trip. I think that self-care is important, working on yourself as well. I do have to remind you that you have a wife, you have children, and your responsibility as that man is to spend time with them and put them first as well as work. You have to live a balanced life. Keep work, work. Keep family, family. That's what I do, and at first it was hard. I was in your exact same shoes, but then I had to come to that realization of, wait, I've got a family to take care of and a family to be a part of, and I have work outside of that, and I balance those things out. I think that you need to take care of yourself and work on yourself, but also keep in mind that you've got a beautiful family waiting for you at home.

Some nights, the silence speaks louder than words, and you find yourself staring at the ceiling, replaying moments, rewriting conversations that you'll never get to have again. And in that stillness, your heart whispers things you were too busy to hear during the day. And it's okay to miss them. It's okay to feel tender even after time has passed. And that's not weakness. You know, that's proof that you've loved deeply. And that kind of love leaves echoes. But here's the thing that you need to remember. Even the loneliest night can be a turning point. A gentle reminder that healing isn't always loud. And sometimes it's just the decision to stay soft, right? Even when the world has been hard. So you're not alone in the quiet tonight, and I'm here for you, riding the waves of memory and music. We're going to be keeping each other company all night long.

0: President Marcos is ready to call for a special session of Congress to pass priority measures derailed by the ongoing political ruckus and leadership row in the Senate. Undersecretary Claire Castro said Marcos would act immediately on an official request by the new Senate leadership for a special session. Three session days were lost because of the political discord in the Senate, which saw two dramatic leadership changes in less than a month. Senators allied with Senator Alan Peter Cayetano forced their way into the plenary hall. This to proceed with the Blue Ribbon Committee hearing that they had vowed to launch to give 18 men claiming to be former Marines the platform to repeat their allegations that they delivered suitcases of cash to several lawmakers and administration officials, including President Marcos. The Philippines lost its bid for a seat on the United Nations Security Council, defeated by Kyrgyzstan after four rounds of voting in the General Assembly. It was the first time Manila had failed to win a seat in the powerful UN Council after four successful runs since 1957. Kyrgyzstan claimed the single Asia-Pacific seat for the 2027-2028 term with 142 votes in the fourth round, above the 128 needed for a two-thirds majority. The Philippines received 49.
1: Pinoy Pop and Originals.
2: Another hour with the best Pinoy Originals. Start

0: Welcome to the show, everybody. We'd like you to enjoy some of the funniest and most outrageous segments in this Best of Fun with Em and Dave O'Aaron. Hey, everybody. Welcome to the Friday edition of this show we call Fun with
1: Em and
0: Dave O
2: and Aaron Airhead Cheshire.
0: And we're the only radio crew that's so gullible that we'll host a tailgate party for a sport that doesn't even exist.
2: It was fun, though.
1: Yeah, I was pretty sure it was a sport.
0: Well, I don't think...
2: I was cheering.
0: I don't think a sport actually involves feces. So I think that was probably the hint that we probably... It wasn't a sport.
2: That's what I love.
0: It was fun tossing it around anyway.
1: Oh, gosh.
0: Okay, let's get on with it. Of course, we're going to have a good day. We've got the hot off the top news that we're going to start with here. We got trivia reveal. We got some random funny things to talk about. Daily music news, joke of the day. Oh, today's the day Dave gives some dating advice.
1: Oh, dear.
2: The best day of your life,
0: that's
2: guys.
0: Right. And guess what else is happening today? Shallow Thoughts with the Fun Crew.
1: Oh,
0: so we're going to
2: thank
0: you. Yeah, a little, you know, meditation moment for us all. So let's get things started, though. So let's do the hot off the top news right now.
3: Newsflash, we're screwed.
0: Okay, here's what we've got for headlines, everybody. Real fashion hacks the local penitentiary look. So we're going to talk about that in just a little bit. We also have barf where no man has barfed before.
1: Ew.
0: So those are...
1: What?
0: Those are our headlines. For hot off the top news.
1: Oh my gosh.
0: Marinating those for a little bit.
2: No comments for that.
0: And we'll be back in just a little bit to talk about those headlines and what those stories are right here on Fun with Em and Dave and Aaron.
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0: Welcome to the show, everybody. We'd like you to enjoy some of the funniest and most outrageous segments in this Best of Fun with Em and Davo and Aaron. Hey, everybody. Welcome back to the show we call Fun with
1: Em and
0: Davo
2: and Aaron Airhead Cheshire.
0: Clear that throat, buddy. Clear that throat. We need you for this, okay? We are going to now go with the hot off the top news part two. I kind of give you the headlines there. The headlines being real fashion hacks, the local penitentiary look.
1: Oh.
0: And then barf, where no man has barfed before.
1: Yeah, I don't want to.
0: Which one do you guys want to start with?
3: No. Sounds like I've been there before.
0: You probably want to get the barfing out of the way, right?
3: Yeah.
0: Let's get the barfing out of the way. Okay, so there's some astronauts who are conducting tests and they get motion sickness, which is not a new thing, right? But the story is that there's four astronauts in a SpaceX Dragon vehicle in a north-south orbit over Earth's polar regions. They say that their mission is off to an exciting start. The four astronauts include Chung Wang, who's a crypto billionaire.
1: Uh-huh.
3: Wow.
0: Janique Mikkelsen, a Norwegian cinematographer.
1: Sure.
0: Eric Phillips, an Australian polar adventurer.
1: Why not?
0: And Rebe Raji, which I probably didn't say that right at all, but
1: not at all.
0: A German robotics researcher. All four had never been to space prior to this mission.
1: Well, nobody has been to space.
3: So is space now a tourist destination?
0: I think it's a tourist. To the point. Well, isn't Katy Perry supposed to be going here soon?
3: So yeah, you were saying something like that.
0: Just anybody can go to space, right?
1: We got the connections. Money.
0: So Wang said they all got motion sickness and vomited a couple times.
1: Oh god!
3: Wow.
0: Now, what do you vomit into? If they must have like a little vomit bag or something.
3: It just
0: but wonder if you've got a helmet on or something like that. Then what do you vomit?
3: that's
0: nasty. The astronauts are carrying out 22 research studies, including taking the first x-rays done in space.
3: Wow.
0: So astronaut Roji, I'll say Roji, that sounds pretty cool.
1: Yeah.
0: Astronaut Roji used a ham radio on board to contact Berlin. The mission is designed to last 3 to 5 days in orbit, but will probably last 4 to 5 years.
1: Yeah.
0: Because they're going to get stuck up there again.
3: Golly. You know what? Wouldn't that be funny if it happened?
0: Only $5 a day.
3: Oh, God.
1: You know that
0: astronaut pay.
3: Yeah.
1: The right? one that Katy Perry is going up, Jeff Bezos' fiance also going. I think he's trying to get out of getting married.
0: Yeah, exactly.
1: I think he's going to go before the wedding and he's... She's going to get stuck up there.
0: Oh my goodness, Golly. That's too funny. The radio astronaut is the busiest, I think, having to do traffic and weather together on the 10s.
1: Sure.
0: So just like our weather reporter here or our traffic reporter right here, right? Gets up in the helicopter there.
3: Are
0: you going to start doing traffic on the moon?
3: You do not want that.
0: I think that's going to be an episode.
3: It could pay a little bit better.
0: It probably would, yeah. Okay, let's move on to our next story here. And the next story I was saying... The headline for it, real fashion hacks, the local penitentiary look.
3: Oh.
0: So what that means is there's Gen Zers who are taking a cue from Steve Jobs or from us, Amanda. Really? From us?
1: Yeah.
0: Developing their own work uniforms.
1: Oh, wow.
0: In an effort to basically eliminate the need to painstakingly select what to wear to work each day. Amanda, I think we had this trend going before anybody else did.
1: Well, just to be fair, Albert Einstein started it
0: yes,
1: off.
0: Yes, he did.
1: Look him up, people.
0: So because of his intelligence and how brilliant he is, like a genius. And that's why we do it, too. We're geniuses.
1: Sure, yeah.
0: And so we want to make sure that we could focus on our work more than having to take our mental power and put it into deciding what to wear. But the Gen Zers are saying that their inspiration was actually Apple founder Steve Jobs' coded looks.
3: Mm. Wow.
0: Psychotherapist Eloise Skinner explained that Zoomers have expressed some level of confusion about what to wear to work, given that many starting their careers were working from home in their pajamas during the pandemic.
1: Yes.
0: So they have no idea what the etiquette is now to actually get dressed, and they're going, what? I got to get dressed? I showed up my first day in my pajamas. I thought that's the way we work.
3: Not going to wear a suit.
0: No. So having a dedicated work uniform, whether or not it mimics Jobs' clothing choices, helps Gen Z avoid, quote, decision fatigue. That's what one influencer said, who actually showcased her work uniform in rotation throughout the week in a TikTok featuring gray and black outfits. So,
3: wow.
0: So yeah, that's
3: pretty
0: go ahead.
3: Cool. No, that's just quite a way of looking at it.
1: He Keep it simple, right?
0: Keep it simple, absolutely. Stupid. That's what they say. Kiss. Keep it simple, stupid.
2: Talking to me.
0: Well, if you want to be a genius, and you, all right, what would that be? Keep it simple, genius. Kiss-ja. So if you want to be a kiss-ja, then just follow that trend right there. Okay, right,
2: got it.
0: Okay.
2: Got it.
0: Anyway, we are going to move on. There's your hot off the top news. Thank you very much for tuning in and enjoying fun with Am and Davo and Aaron. We've got the trivia reveal coming right up.
1: Stick around for more of the best of Am and Davo and Aaron.
4: 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OPM Radio.

0: Welcome to the show, everybody. We'd like you to enjoy some of the funniest and most outrageous segments in this Best of Fun with Em and Davo and Aaron. And we are back with more fun with
1: Em and
0: Davo
2: and Aaron, Airhead Cheshire.
0: And now it's time for the trivia reveal. We know how this works. We've got the three questions we're going to ask. This is questions we asked in the show yesterday, and now you get to find out what the answers are.
1: Okay.
0: So if you guys are ready, here are the questions. Number one, 67% of men own one of these, but only 49% have used it in the past month. What is it?
1: I'm going to say a Speedo.
0: A Speedo.
2: I'm going to say a Rumba.
0: A Roomba. Okay, I knew what you were talking about. A Roomba. I'm going to say a secret agent suit.
1: Oh.
0: Yeah.
2: That is good.
0: Every man, 67% of men want to be James Bond. Number two, 20% of men do this every night. What is it?
2: All
0: this
2: Say prayers.
0: Oh, thank you for going in that direction. Yeah. I thought this was going to go off the rails right away. So I'm going to say show their significant other the new dance moves they learned off of TikTok that day.
1: Oh, okay.
0: That's what I'm going to say. Yeah.
1: I'm going to say raid the fridge at midnight.
0: Raid the fridge at midnight. Yeah. Okay. They do that every night. How about shave? Only 20% of men do this every night. That's shave.
1: Oh,
0: that's
1: okay. You're allowed to do it at night.
0: You are allowed to do it at night. Yes. Okay. I am not one who shaves every night, actually.
2: No, I'm not either.
0: I fall into the 80%.
2: Yeah.
0: How about this one? Number three, about 15% of men are suffering from this condition right now.
2: Laziness.
0: Laziness? Yeah. Okay.
1: 15% of men.
0: 15%. Yeah, that's a good one, Aaron.
1: I'm going to say arachnophobia.
0: Arachnophobia?
1: Sure, why not?
0: Okay, well, it's only 15% of men, so it's a possibility. I'm going to say 15% of men. I'm going to say fat face, no phone syndrome.
1: What
2: is that?
1: Are you making that up?
0: No. That's a real thing.
1: It's a thing?
0: You know, when your face, you end up gaining so much weight that you look at your phone to log into it and it doesn't recognize you.
1: Oh my gosh, it's me every day.
0: That's what they call it now. It's called fat face, no phone syndrome.
1: Oh golly. Okay.
0: But you know what the actual answer is? It's pretty funny. Their fly is open. 15% of men are suffering from the condition of open fly.
1: Okay.
0: That's what they're suffering from right now.
1: That's misleading.
0: It is now. So there you go. There's your trivia reveal. Thank you very much for joining us. We'll be back in just a little bit with more fun with Em and Davo and Aaron.
1: Stick around for more of the best of Em and Davo and Aaron.

0: Welcome to the show, everybody. We'd like you to enjoy some of the funniest and most outrageous segments in this Best of Fun with Em and Dave O'Aaron. Da-da-da-da, we are back with more fun with...
1: Ammon.
0: Davo.
2: And... Aaron Airhead Cheshire.
0: Okay, and now it's time for random funny things to talk about. So we got some questions plaguing humanity here.
2: Oh.
0: So let's ask these questions and then let's ponder our lives.
1: Sure, yeah.
0: Here we go. So why do we sing... Take me out to the ball game. If we're already there.
1: Yeah.
0: Why do you sing that? Why? It doesn't make any sense to me. What's the next one here?
1: Why are they saving daylight time and where do they keep it?
0: That's a good point.
1: Yeah.
0: If they're going to save daylight time, then they got to keep it somewhere. Like,
1: right.
0: Is there a big safe somewhere in the world that they keep all the daylight saving in? What?
2: Can I get some back?
0: You want some?
1: I could use more.
0: That's a good question.
2: I really could just... Get a couple.
0: Yeah, that's a good question. Yeah. We'll find out. Okay, why don't you give us the next one there, Aaron?
2: If all countries are in debt, where did all the money go?
1: Right.
0: Oh, that's a good point, too.
1: I have no idea.
0: It's being saved along with the daylight time.
1: It's like where you put all the plastic bags into a bag under the sink. That's where it is.
0: That's where it is right there. Okay, how can you tell when it's time to tune your bagpipes?
3: Ooh. You know the song. Sing along.
2: Okay, here's one.
0: Oh, what?
2: If a pizza joins
0: cells. Oh, I love pizza.
2: If a pizza joins cells,
0: it's really good.
2: By the slice, is there a guy tossing triangles in the air?
0: The triangle.
1: That would take a lot of talent.
0: I was trying to throw him off there. Could you tell?
2: So. Yeah, you did.
1: We could tell.
2: Yeah, thanks.
0: Sorry, buddy. I'm sorry. Okay, the finisher off here, Amanda.
1: How do you throw away a garbage can? Like, where do you put it?
0: Like a garbage can inside a garbage can kind of thing?
1: Yeah.
0: Which then
1: ends up being filled with garbage?
0: You fill that with garbage and then you toss all the garbage and then you realize that the garbage can you were about to throw out is still the garbage can.
1: Yeah.
2: Oh,
1: and they didn't take it.
0: They didn't even take it. Dude, I was trying to throw the garbage can out.
2: I'm so confused.
0: But it's a garbage can.
1: Yeah.
0: Don't worry. We are all confused all the time. Okay. We're going to take a break and we'll be back in just a little bit with more fun with Em and Dave O'Aaron.
1: Stick around for more of the best of Em and Dave O'Aaron.

0: Welcome to the show, everybody. We'd like you to enjoy some of the funniest and most outrageous segments in this Best of Fun with Em and Dave O'Aaron. Hey, everybody. Welcome back to the show. This is Fun with
1: Em and
0: Dave
2: and Aaron Airhead Cheshire.
0: Okay, now it's time to do random, funny, weird things to talk about. So these are the weird things we're going to talk about right now. This is more random, actually, than anything else. And it's all about odds. So what are the odds? So the odds of different things that happen in our lives, what are the odds of these things happening? So let's start with number one here. Amanda, you take care of this one.
1: Sure. Being audited. I think some of these things people get scared about.
2: Yeah.
1: And then some of these things people really want to happen. So unfortunately, being audited is one in 200 people, which is not very many.
0: Yeah, that's
1: but that's high odds.
0: That is high odds, and that's one of those things that people do not want to have to deal with.
1: Yeah, that's
0: because where the heck are those receipts, right?
2: You're looking all over the place.
0: That's right. And then here's another thing you got to keep track of here. No, Aaron, you're doing it.
2: Having twins. 1 in 250.
0: One in 250 have twins.
1: You know, they say that there's a higher number of twins coming recently.
2: Really?
1: Yeah.
0: And are they with three eyes or
2: a tail?
0: Yeah, a tail, a forked tongue or something.
1: Yeah.
0: Okay, this next one, I like this one because I am a recipient of one of these. I am 1 in 835 of people who caught a foul ball at a ball game.
1: I feel like that number is really like a big odds considering how many baseball games are played in a year.
0: Yeah, 1 in 835. That's what it is. So, what's the next one here, Amanda?
1: Living to 100 is one.
0: Says the female here, right?
1: Yeah, it's more females do it, but it's 1 in 1,000.
0: 1 in 1,000.
1: And actually, where we live, we have somebody who's 101, and
0: that's right.
1: A lady, so.
0: That's right. Yeah. And yeah, should we say her name? Because it's quite a famous name, actually.
1: Bridget Jones.
0: Bridget Jones lives where we live.
1: She is quite famous.
0: She is.
1: And not for the ones you know.
0: not for the movies, so. What about the next one, Aaron?
2: Being born on a leap day.
0: Okay.
2: One in 1,461.
1: Wow. Okay. Yeah, that's a little bit more realistic, I think.
0: That is realistic. Okay.
2: The odds are not in your favor.
1: No. Yeah.
0: Okay. And the next one I'll do because I also am a recipient of this. Getting struck by lightning.
1: No, you didn't. Fibber.
0: I say, but you'd think so. If you just sat and talked with me for a little bit. Getting struck by lightning. Oh, 1 in 3,000 in a lifetime.
1: Wow.
0: So,
1: okay.
0: I thought the odds actually would be worse than that.
1: Yeah,
0: I thought they would be 1 in like 1,000,000 or something like that.
1: Yeah,
0: but
1: no.
0: Okay, 1 in 3,000. Better be careful out there.
2: Right.
0: Okay, what's the next one?
1: Finding a four-leaf clover, the lucky clover, 1 in 10,000.
0: Really?
2: I just found one.
1: Did you really?
2: Yeah.
1: Oh my gosh.
0: Another liar. We got two liars here in a row.
1: Wow.
0: What are the odds of that?
1: Yeah.
0: That's crazy. So getting struck by lightning, you have a better chance of getting struck by lightning than finding a four-leaf clover.
1: Yeah, wow. And I've seen somebody on Instagram who literally has found like four in the last 3 years. So
0: oh my God. Okay.
1: Maybe she needs to start buying a lottery ticket.
0: Yeah, right?
1: We'll find out what the odds are for that.
0: Okay, what's the next one here? Who's doing this one?
1: Aaron?
2: Being killed by a shark.
0: Okay.
2: Oh. Do you know that's my biggest fear? Even when I'm swimming in my parents' pool.
0: You think a shark is just going to appear?
2: Anytime I'm in the water, I think a shark might eat me.
0: I wonder what the odds are of that. A shark appearing in Aaron's pool.
2: Right.
0: And be killing him. So what are the odds of that, Aaron?
2: The odds are 1 in 3.7 million.
1: Oh my God. Yeah, now we're up to the millions, I guess.
2: So now we're feeling safe.
1: So how many million people are in the U.S.? Like 330 million
0: or something.
1: So how many people are being killed by sharks?
0: Yeah,
2: millions.
1: Too many. That's ridiculous.
0: Apparently a lot.
1: I don't believe it.
0: But you know what? This doesn't include, if this is being killed by a shark, it's not having just your arm taken off by a shark or your leg taken off by a shark. That's not included in this. So
1: oh my gosh.
0: The odds are a lot higher than
2: I'll
0: for that.
2: This is straight out murder.
1: Yeah.
0: Okay, well, here's another morbid one. How about one in 1 million being killed in a plane crash?
1: Oh.
0: That's, you know what?
1: When was this first done?
0: Exactly. But this one in 1 million used to be up till about 2 months ago, used to be one in like 300 million.
1: Yeah.
0: And then in the last 2 months,
1: watch out, people.
0: In the last 2 months, it's, like, it's changed to one in 1 million.
1: My friend used to be afraid of plane crashes because when she'd fly over the ocean, then she would be killed by a shark.
0: That's right. Okay, who's going to finish us off with the last one? Amanda?
1: One in 292 million of winning the lottery.
0: Yeah. Oh. That's like flipping a coin 28 times and getting heads every single time.
1: So right. If I do that, I should win I should buy a ticket?
0: No, then your luck has already run out.
1: Oh,
0: so you should have bought the ticket before you did that.
2: Go back to work.
0: Those are the odds. What are the odds? Thanks for joining us here, and we're going to be back in just a little bit. We got Mandatainment Review coming up, so we got a lot more hearing about Amanda and what she's got.
1: Stick around for more of the best of Amandevo and Aaron.

0: Welcome to the show, everybody. We'd like you to enjoy some of the funniest and most outrageous segments in this Best of Fun with Em and Davo and Aaron. Okay, everybody, we're back, and now it's time for...
1: Joke of the day!
0: Oh, I thought for sure you're going to do this like the drunk voice. It's time for a joke of the day, everybody. I was going to just drive in. I'm going to be driving, drinking. No. Okay, it's time. Okay, let's hear what you got for a joke today. Apparently, it's in a bar or something like that.
1: It's going to be funny.
2: A man walks into a bar and says, "Quick, give me a shot of whiskey before the trouble starts." The bartender pours him a shot. The man grabs it, downs it, and slams the glass on the bar.
0: Yeah.
2: And says, "Quick, give me another shot before the trouble starts."
0: Who's he think he is?
2: The bartender pours another. Again, the man downs it. "Quick, give me another shot before the trouble starts."
0: What?
3: Quick.
2: The bartender, now curious, says, "Okay, but when are you going to pay for these drinks?" The man says, "Now the trouble starts."
0: Yeah, I get it. He can't even see straight. So.
3: Oh, golly.
1: Okay, right.
0: I get it. I'm gonna pull that one at the local bar here. So,
1: right?
0: Yeah, see how it goes over. Okay, thank you very much for the joke of the day. That was a good one. I like that one. And we are going to get on to some random, funny, weird, and possibly smelly things to talk about coming up next.
3: Stick around for more of the best of Em and Davo and Aaron.
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0: an official request by the new Senate leadership for a special session. 3 session days were lost because of the political discord in the Senate, which saw 2 dramatic leadership changes in less than a month. Senators allied with Senator Alan Peter Cayetano forced their way into the plenary hall. This to proceed with the Blue Ribbon Committee hearing that they had vowed to launch to give 18 men claiming to be former Marines the platform to repeat their allegations that they delivered suitcases of cash to several lawmakers and administration officials, including President Marcos. The Philippines lost its bid for a seat on the United Nations Security Council, defeated by Kyrgyzstan after 4 rounds of voting in the General Assembly. It was the first time Manila had failed to win a seat in the powerful UN Council after 4 successful runs since 1957. Kyrgyzstan claimed the single Asia-Pacific seat for the 2027-2028 term with 142 votes in the 4th round, above the 128 needed for a 2/3 majority. The Philippines received 49.
1: Pinoy Pop and Originals.
2: 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Start

0: Welcome to the show, everybody. We'd like you to enjoy some of the funniest and most outrageous segments in this Best of Fun with Em and Dave-O and Aaron. Hey, everybody. It's time now for Dave's Dating Advice.
1: Oh, golly.
2: You're Dave's all Dating in luck.
0: Advice right here on Fun with
1: Em and
0: Dave-O
2: and Aaron Airhead Cheshire.
0: Okay, so the way this works is you guys are going to give the pickup lines because we got to prepare everybody for the weekend, right? Mm-hmm, so it's Friday. Everybody's going to go out and party this weekend. So give them something good to work with.
2: All right.
0: And I'm going to give some Dave's Dating Advice. Okay.
2: And so, if you're smart, you're going to go directly home with that advice.
1: Yeah.
0: That's right. Exactly.
2: And close the door and never leave.
1: Don't talk to anyone. That's our advice.
2: Just saying.
0: Okay, let's get this going. Amanda, do you have a good pickup line there for everybody?
1: Yeah.
0: Okay.
1: Are you made of glue? Because I'm stuck on you.
0: Oh, that's kind of cute.
1: And it's kind of inconvenient.
0: Okay, Aaron, you got one.
2: I could spend all weekend trying to come up with the perfect way to ask you out to dinner.
1: Okay.
2: Uh-huh. Or I could just ask you now. Want to go out with me?
0: Yeah, okay.
1: That's direct, yeah.
0: That's sure. A direct way to do it. Yeah, you can do that. Okay, it's time for Dave's dating advice here. So my advice is if you go out on a date for the first time, just kind of play dumb. Right? So act like you don't really know what they're talking about. You've never heard of those things so that, you know, they can explain it because, you know, guys really like to.
1: Yeah, men love to mansplain.
0: Men love to be able to explain things to women. So you're really going to get his attention if you just pretend like, I can you explain that to me? Can you tell me more about that? And then he'll just be.
2: Butter in your hand.
0: Yeah, that's right. He'll
1: remember,
0: be on cloud
1: ladies,
0: nine.
1: Do the opposite of that's what right. Dave says.
0: So that's how you make men happy. Okay, here we go. Let's finish her off with our last two pickup lines. What is it, Amanda?
1: Do you play soccer? Because you're a keeper.
0: Mm.
1: Or is it goalie? I'm really bad at sports analogies. But I try. You're cute.
0: That's actually funny. Okay. Okay, Aaron, have you got one?
2: I was going to cook dinner for myself this weekend, but then I thought it would taste better if you were across the table with me.
1: Oh, that's kind of nice.
0: That's right? Kind of sweet. Yeah, that's sweet. Okay, there you go. There's your Dave's dating advice, and it's a pickup lines from my other two co-hosts here. So thank you very much for tuning in. This is all just in fun. Please don't take any of our advice and actually use it.
2: Seriously.
0: We're going to be back in just a little bit.
1: Stick around for more of the best of Em and Dave-O and Aaron.

0: Welcome to the show, everybody. We'd like you to enjoy some of the funniest and most outrageous segments in this Best of Fun with Em and Davo and Aaron. Welcome back, and thanks for joining us for Fun with
1: Em and
0: Davo and
2: Aaron Airhead Cheshire.
0: Okay, guys, guess what time it is now? It is time for fun. We got some random, funny, weird stuff to talk about, and now we've got a list here of signs that you're on a budget vacation.
2: Oh, I love a good vacation.
0: On this side of the world, a lot of people are getting ready for their vacations. So, this is a few signs here that you're on a budget one.
1: Wait, what, Aaron, aren't you supposed to be going on a vacation?
0: Yeah, that's right. True.
2: Yeah, I had to postpone that.
0: You postponed the vacation?
2: Well, I canceled it.
0: Why?
1: Oh, no.
2: Well, I got ticket for a scam.
0: Oh, my God. Are you serious?
2: Right. Yeah, it was brutal. They cleaned me out. It was bad. Watch out, guys.
1: Yeah, no doubt. Okay.
0: So there's a good word of warning for everybody. Be careful because anybody could get scammed out there. Aaron apparently did, and now he's not going on his vacation because of it. So
2: my mom is. Have fun, mom.
1: Well, and now you might have to look for a more budget vacation, I guess.
2: Well, so, I think this next one is my cup of tea.
0: Well, you know. That's kind of another segue into maybe perhaps you could stay at one of our short-term like vacation properties. Yeah. We rent out vacation properties, so maybe you could stay at one of ours. In fact, let's see if we can relate to any of these. So do we do this at our properties and our vacation properties here?
2: I bid to yours, and I think this next one is all about you guys.
0: Do you? Okay, Aaron, signs you're on a budget vacation. What's the first one?
2: There's a sign in your bathroom that says, please rewrap the bar of soap for our next visitor.
1: You're not supposed to do that? Okay.
0: Are you doing that?
1: No, I'll make a note.
0: Amanda, are you doing that?
1: New soap for everyone.
0: Oh, my goodness.
1: Oh, my gosh.
0: Okay, how about you bought tickets to something called Four Flags Amusement Park?
1: That's two flags short, I think.
0: That's two flags short of what it's supposed to be. Yeah, Six Flags, just for those of you out there that don't know. It's called Six Flags. What's the next one there, Amanda?
1: As part of your cruise, you've agreed to help the captain harpoon a great white shark in front of a camera crew.
2: All about a close-up.
0: Okay, how about this next one here, Aaron?
2: The towels have another hotel's name on them.
0: That's true. That's true, too. We're not supposed to be doing that one.
1: Yeah, okay.
0: It's a good thing we're folding them back.
2: You're reusing them.
0: Yeah.
2: You're recycling.
0: You carry a laptop containing an Excel file with estimated expenses for each activity that you plan to do.
1: Who doesn't do that, right?
0: Wow. Yeah. You're really budgeting.
1: Yeah.
0: What's the next one there, Amanda?
1: You announce the trip to your family with the words, my cousin has a spare room. Don't worry. It's going to be great.
0: Or this one. This would be a nightmare for us. Two beds, 20 people.
2: Oh,
0: no.
2: They could stay.
1: Not going to happen. No.
0: Okay. Aaron, you do
2: this. This is going to be mine.
0: I love this.
2: You could see your house from your hotel.
0: Sure. And actually, that's true, right? Our vacation properties that we rent out are actually right across the alley from us. So
2: I can look at work. Hi, guys.
0: Okay, how about every time you set up camp, the police order you to move along?
1: Oh my gosh. Yes.
2: Okay. Squatters.
0: Amanda?
1: The place you book to stay at offers bed or breakfast.
0: And then to finish us off, you spend a week just staring at your screensaver, pretending that's where you are.
1: Yeah, I do that all the time.
0: Budget vacation. So there's some ideas for everybody. All right. Thank you very much for joining us. We're going to be back in just a little bit. Stick around for more fun with Em and Davo and Aaron.
1: Stick around for more of the best of Em and Davo and Aaron.
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0: 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We'd like you to enjoy some of the funniest and most outrageous segments in this Best of Fun with Em and Davo and Aaron.
1: Yes. Hello. And welcome back to our show. This show we call Fun with
2: Em and
1: Davo
3: and Aaron Airhead Cheshire.
1: Now, we thought, we're always laughing. We've always got so much energy. We have to take a moment to
3: center ourselves.
1: Solace. Calm.
2: Reflection.
3: Breathing.
1: So now it's time for Shallow Thoughts with the Fun Crew. Amanda, what are your thoughts?
2: What if dogs only pretend to be unable to talk so they don't have to get jobs?
1: Aaron, please share.
3: Every time you pop a bubble, technically you're committing a tiny act of devastation against a perfect little world.
2: David, what are your thoughts?
1: My thoughts are, stop calling me David. And if we clean the vacuum cleaner, does that make us the vacuum cleaner? Shallow Thoughts with the Fun Crew. We'll be right back with more fun with Em and Davo and Aaron.
2: Stick around for more of the best of Em and Davo and Aaron. Okay.

0: Welcome to the show, everybody. We'd like you to enjoy some of the funniest and most outrageous segments in this Best of Fun with Em and Dave and Aaron. And we're back. It's time for more fun with
1: Em and
0: Dave-O
2: and Aaron Airhead Cheshire.
0: And now it's time for some random funny stuff to talk about. As if you don't get enough random stuff on our show, we've got this now, which is you're about to graduate from business school, and these are the signs. Oh. So how about we start with the first one there, Aaron?
2: Okay, you decide to reorganize your family into a team-based organization.
1: Oh, yeah. Oh, yeah.
0: That's absolutely a sign you're graduating from business school. How about you refer to dating as test marketing? Okay. Amanda.
1: You can spell paradigm.
0: Paradigm. You can spell paradigm. How about the next one, Aaron?
2: You write executive summaries on your love letters.
0: That's correct. Yeah. You absolutely do that. You believe you never have problems in your life. Just quote improvement opportunities.
1: Sure, that's a perfect way to look at things.
0: It's a good, actually, it's not a bad way of looking at it, actually. I like that. Okay, Amanda?
1: You ask the waiter what the restaurant's core competencies are.
0: Mm-hmm. Yeah.
1: Not that's just right. the specials, but.
0: Okay, and so you're really judgy then, is what it
2: course.
0: Is.
2: Yeah, right? Of course. Yeah, it sounds like
0: so
2: it.
0: That's another sign you're about to graduate from business school. You're really judgy about everybody else. Okay, how about this one? Let's see. You refer to your significant other as my co-CEO.
1: Co-CEO.
0: That's pretty cute, actually. I would do that. Okay, how about Aaron?
2: You use the term value added without falling down laughing.
1: Mm-hmm. Oh, yeah.
0: Right? Yep. Okay, and then how about this last one, Amanda? You want to finish this off?
1: Yeah, well, you can explain the difference between re-engineering, downsizing, right-sizing, and firing people's assets.
2: There you go.
0: Those are signs you're about to graduate from business school. And this is the random funny stuff that we talk about right here on Fun with Em and Dave-O and Aaron. Stick around. We got the good news segment coming up next.
1: Stick around for more of the best of Em and Dave-O and Aaron.

0: welcome to the show, everybody. We'd like you to enjoy some of the funniest and most outrageous segments in this Best of Fun with Em and Dave O'Aaron. Okay, ladies and gentlemen, we are back with another break and segment that we call Fun with
1: Em
0: and Dave
2: and Aaron Eric Cheshire.
0: You really want to take off, eh? Just every time you do that, I imagine Superman off in the air.
2: I'm pumped. We're almost done. Yeah.
0: Well, that's not a nice thing to say.
2: I can only take so much of you, Dave.
0: Okay, well, I guess we better get this segment over with then. Let's talk about all the nice things that happen in the world on the good news segment here, just so we can get him out of here. Oh, yeah, let's talk about these stories from around the world. Let's start with this one. Someone asked Reddit to name subtle signs someone's a genuinely good person. Top answers included that they can admit weakness and apologize, they do the right thing when it's inconvenient for them, and they return shopping carts.
1: Oh, yeah, number one for
0: that
1: me.
0: Top of the list right there. Number two, an NYPD New York Police Department officers pulled a tiny dog from the East River on Sunday and saved her life.
2: Oh, he wins.
0: Yeah, they described the water as cold and pretty rough. Last we heard, they were still trying to track down the owner. So next week's story is going to be about them tracking down the owner.
1: Right?
0: Number three, a miniature wiener dog in Australia has somehow survived 16 months in the wild.
1: What?
0: 16.
1: No, that's a miniature.
0: So like a Dachshund.
1: Yeah.
2: Wow.
1: Right?
0: She ran off while her owners were camping on Kangaroo Island near Adelaide in November of 2023. They figured that there was no way she had survived, but wildlife officials spotted her last month and said she was looking really healthy.
2: Isn't that beautiful? Yeah. I love those stories.
0: So they're still trying to catch her.
2: That's hilarious.
0: But she should be headed home soon.
1: Oh my goodness.
0: Her adventure's not over.
1: No, that's right.
2: I gotta go some more.
0: You're gonna pee yourself. Oh, that's too good. Okay, there you go. Okay. There's your good news segment. That makes us feel really good. And we're gonna be back in just a little bit, so just stick around because we got the trivia preview coming up on Fun with Em and Dave O'Aaron.
1: Stick around for more of the best of Em and Dave O'Aaron.
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0: Hey, everybody. This is Dave from Fun with Am and Dave and Aaron, and we're taking a little bit of a break here, so hopefully you're enjoying our best of shows. But when we get back on Tuesday, we're going to have the trivia reveal. We have to have you answer the three questions we're going to be asking. Here are those questions.
1: Number one, according to a survey, 3% of people are afraid of being alone here. Where is it?
0: And number two, over 70% of households include at least one person who does this. What is that?
2: And finally, number three, about one-third of adults have never done this. What is it?
0: So we look forward to you joining us on Tuesday for Fun with Am and Dave and Aaron and answering those questions and find out what our silly answers are going to be as well. That's coming up on Tuesday's edition of Fun with Am and Dave and Aaron. Yeah!

President Marcos is ready to call for a special session of Congress to pass priority measures derailed by the ongoing political ruckus and leadership row in the Senate. Undersecretary Claire Castro said Marcos would act immediately on an official request by the new Senate leadership for a special session.

0: Philippines lost its bid for a seat on the United Nations Security Council, defeated by Kyrgyzstan after four rounds of voting in the General Assembly. It was the first time Manila had failed to win a seat in the powerful UN Council after four successful runs since 1957. Kyrgyzstan claimed the single Asia-Pacific seat for the 2027-2028 term with 142 votes in the fourth round, above the 128 needed for a two-thirds majority. The Philippines received 49.
1: Pinoy Pop and Originals.
2: Another hour with the best Pinoy Originals. Start

President Marcos is ready to call for a special session of Congress to pass priority measures derailed by the ongoing political ruckus and leadership row in the Senate. Undersecretary Claire Castro said Marcos would act immediately on an official request by the new Senate leadership for a special session. 3 session days were lost because of the political discord in the Senate, which saw 2 dramatic leadership changes in less than a month. Senators allied with Senator Alan Peter Cayetano forced their way into the plenary hall. This to proceed with the Blue Ribbon Committee hearing that they had vowed to launch to give 18 men claiming to be former Marines the platform to repeat their allegations that they delivered

0: round, above the 128 needed for a two-thirds majority. The Philippines received 49.
1: Pinoy Pop and Originals.
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President Marcos is ready to call for a special session of Congress to pass priority measures derailed by the ongoing political ruckus and leadership row in the Senate. Undersecretary Claire Castro said Marcos would act immediately on an official request by the new Senate leadership for a special session. 3 session days were lost because of the political discord in the Senate, which saw 2 dramatic leadership changes in less than a month. Senators allied with Senator Alan Peter Cayetano forced their way into the plenary hall. This to proceed with the Blue Ribbon Committee hearing that they had vowed to launch to give 18 men claiming to be former Marines the platform to repeat their allegations that they delivered suitcases of cash to several lawmakers and administration officials, including President Marcos. The Philippines lost its bid for a seat on the United Nations Security Council, defeated by Kyrgyzstan after 4 rounds of voting in the General Assembly.

President Marcos is ready to call for a special session of Congress to pass priority measures derailed by the ongoing political ruckus and leadership row in the Senate. Undersecretary Claire Castro said Marcos would act immediately on an official request by the new Senate leadership for a special session. 3 session days were lost because of the political discord in the Senate, which saw 2 dramatic leadership changes in less than a month. Senators allied with Senator Alan Peter Cayetano forced their way into the plenary hall. This to proceed with the Blue Ribbon Committee hearing that they had vowed to launch to give 18 men claiming to be former Marines the platform to repeat their allegations that they delivered suitcases of cash to several lawmakers and administration officials, including President Marcos. The Philippines lost its bid for a seat on the United Nations Security Council, defeated by Kyrgyzstan after 4 rounds of voting in the General Assembly. It was the first time Manila had failed to win a seat in the powerful UN Council after 4 successful runs since 1957. Kyrgyzstan claimed the single Asia-Pacific seat for the 2027-2028 term with 142 votes in the 4th round, above the 128 needed for a 2/3 majority. The

0: President Marcos is ready to call for a special session of Congress to pass priority measures derailed by the ongoing political ruckus and leadership row in the Senate. Undersecretary Claire Castro said Marcos would act immediately on an official request by the new Senate leadership for a special session. 3 session days were lost because of the political discord in the Senate, which saw 2 dramatic leadership changes in less than a month. Senators allied with Senator Alan Peter Cayetano forced their way into the plenary hall. This to proceed with the Blue Ribbon Committee hearing that they had vowed to launch to give 18 men claiming to be former Marines the platform to repeat their allegations that they delivered suitcases of cash to several lawmakers and administration officials, including President Marcos. The Philippines lost its bid for a seat on the United Nations Security Council, defeated by Kyrgyzstan after 4 rounds of voting in the General Assembly. It was the first time Manila had failed to win a seat in the powerful UN Council after 4 successful runs since 1957. Kyrgyzstan claimed the single Asia-Pacific seat for the 2027-2028 term with 142 votes in the 4th round, above the 128 needed for a 2/3 majority. The Philippines received 49. Enjoy Pop and Originals!
1: Another hour with the best.

0: President Marcos is ready to call for a special session of Congress to pass priority measures derailed by the ongoing political ruckus and leadership row in the Senate. Undersecretary Claire Castro said Marcos would act immediately on an official request by the new Senate leadership for a special session. 3 session days were lost because of the political discord in the Senate, which saw 2 dramatic leadership changes in less than a month. Senators allied with Senator Alan Peter Cayetano forced their way into the plenary hall. This to proceed with the Blue Ribbon Committee hearing that they had vowed to launch to give 18 men claiming to be former Marines the platform to repeat their allegations that they delivered suitcases of cash to several lawmakers and administration officials, including President Marcos. The Philippines lost its bid for a seat on the United Nations Security Council, defeated by Kyrgyzstan after 4 rounds of voting in the General Assembly. It was the first time Manila had failed to win a seat in the powerful UN Council after 4 successful runs since 1957. Kyrgyzstan claimed the single Asia-Pacific seat for the 2027-2028 term with 142 votes in the 4th round, above the 128 needed for a 2/3 majority. The Philippines received 49.
1: Pinoy Pop and Originals. Another hour with the best Pinoy Originals.

0: It's the weekend. My beautiful bride is here at my side. Hello, Heidi. How are you?
1: Hello, John. I'm good. How are you?
0: I am fantastic. I'm excited to visit with a stand-up comic. I know Heidi's shocked. I love talking to comics. They're so fun. Ben Morrison is our comic today, and he's featured on a new season of CBS Comics Unleashed. He's a regular at the Laugh Factory and other comedy clubs all over the country, and he's got a new special. It's called Ben Morrison 45. And it's because he's turning 45. So that's why he's calling it that.
1: Okay.
0: Pretty good name for that. Going to chat with him all about it coming up. Thanks for listening to the John and Heidi Show.

0: Now with today's reason to party, here's my beautiful bride, Heidi Small. What you got for me there, Heidi?
1: Today's bubbly day.
0: Oh, very nice.
1: So it's a champagne kind of day,
0: okay.
1: Apparently.
0: So what do you put in champagne?
1: What do you put in champagne?
0: You just drink it straight?
1: You just drink it straight.
0: Holy cow.
1: If you want a mimosa, you could throw some orange juice in there, and some strawberries.
0: So what you're saying is I don't need to put a link to any drinks today?
1: You do not.
0: Okay, well, we made it easy on John. That is your reason to party this weekend. Thanks for listening to the John and Heidi Show. The music.

0: Now, surveys and studies and such, your ability to do push-ups could reveal a lot about your heart health. A 10-year study of more than 1,100 male firefighters found that men who could complete 40 or more push-ups had a 96% lower rate of serious cardiovascular problems than those who could do fewer than 10 push-ups. Researchers found that push-up capacity was even stronger predictor of future heart issues than some treadmill fitness tests. Push-ups themselves are not necessarily the reason, but they appear to be an indicator of overall fitness, cardiovascular health, and other important heart risk factors. So now
1: does
0: I gotta
1: say how many women have to do?
0: No, it doesn't say. But I have to be able to do at least 40 to be in the
1: well,
0: good side.
1: Well, let's see what you can do tonight.
0: Right now? Did you say tonight?
1: Tonight.
0: Hubba, hubba.
1: See
0: my
1: how
0: wife
1: many
0: push ups
1: you can
0: push-ups.
1: Do.
0: I am into this. All right. You threw me for a loop on that whole thing. Surveys and studies and such on the John and Heidi Show.

0: Now, big screen, little screen, Dutton Ranch is off to the races at Paramount Plus. The Yellowstone spinoff pulled in the biggest series launch in the streamer's history. So that does not surprise me, because they launched this back in the middle of May. And this did really, really well. But a lot of it is because they have so many people who are so excited about Yellowstone that they like walked into a fan base already. So that's pretty cool. And Ninja Warrior is making their way to the Olympics. Yeah, Tokyo Broadcast Systems Television, producer behind the TV format Sasuke. I think that's, it says it's adapted from the words Ninja Warrior. They've sealed a deal to incorporate the format into a modern pentathlon discipline of obstacle racing. So that's kind of cool.
1: Huh.
0: They voted back in 2023 to include this modern pentathlon with obstacle racing at the 2028 Olympics in Los Angeles.
1: That is interesting.
0: And Jeannie Garth said she was hypnotized, so she would not be too nervous while filming season 5 of Dancing with the Stars. I didn't know you could do that. So now I'm going to have to get Heidi.
1: I think you're going to be hypnotized for just about anything.
0: I'm going to get you hypnotized so you go on stage with me and do comedy.
1: Oh, that's not happening. I don't think there's any hypnotist
0: Dr.
1: good
0: Dan,
1: enough.
0: Dan, who's going to make it happen.
1: Yeah.
0: Big screen, little screen on the John and Heidi show.

0: President Marcos is ready to call for a special session of Congress to pass priority measures derailed by the ongoing political ruckus and leadership row in the Senate. Undersecretary Claire Castro said Marcos would act immediately on an official request by the new Senate leadership for a special session. 3 session days were lost because of the political discord in the Senate, which saw 2 dramatic leadership changes in less than a month. Senators allied with Senator Alan Peter Cayetano forced their way into the plenary hall. This to proceed with the Blue Ribbon Committee hearing that they had vowed to launch to give 18 men claiming to be former Marines the platform to repeat their allegations that they delivered suitcases of cash to several lawmakers and administration officials, including President Marcos. The Philippines lost its bid for a seat on the United Nations Security Council, defeated by Kyrgyzstan after 4 rounds of voting in the General Assembly. It was the first time Manila had failed to win a seat in the powerful UN Council after 4 successful runs since 1957. Kyrgyzstan claimed the single Asia-Pacific seat for the 2027-2028 term with 142 votes in the 4th round, above the 128 needed for a 2/3 majority. The Philippines received 49.
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